greatly to be praised.

Yes, yes, New York City and the world listening. I want to bring you greetings this evening for my friends who are tuned in, logged in, plugged in, whatever. If you're with us this afternoon, welcome. My name is Pastor John. Yes, it's Divine Church Radio. It's a very beautiful night tonight. We had a wonderful day in church today. First, I must let you know that song was my mother's favorite song. Yes, that was the song my mother sang. Yes, it's Divine Church Radio. It's a very beautiful night tonight. We had a wonderful day in church today. First

you, my mother couldn't sing, you know. I don't know about your mother. Maybe your mother could sing, but my mother couldn't sing. My mother tried but couldn't make the choir. Right? In time, the choir practice and see my mother come, choir practice over. Because them no want her upon the choir. She can't sing. But she sing this a song, yeah. She sing this a song, yeah, man. Tell ya. I kill you with it. So every time I hear the song, I remember, you know? And the prayers them where she used to pray. My mother couldn't sing, but she could have prayer. Yeah. Anyway, welcome to our broadcast tonight. We have some special lineup for you all. I hope you know, had the time to tell a friend. Because I consider it ladies' night. Yeah, we're talking about the ladies tonight. And I hope that you would be willing to jump in, you know. Don't just sit there and feed, but jump in. It's a beautiful month. It's a beautiful month that we're in. You know, it pains my heart to know that we are coming to the end of this beautiful month. As a matter of fact, there are tears in my eyes because this is the very best month of the year. Yeah. Very good month. Right? Like I said, my name is Pastor John. And I am the most handsome of the Crooks boys, you know. My mother had 8 of us. And I was the most beautiful baby, the most beautiful child. You know, I heard that they almost called me Moses because I was so good looking at birth. But I'm still good looking, you know. Such a pity you guys can't see. But yes, that's how it was. The best one in the family. That was me. Don't let, if you hear my brothers and sisters saying anything else, you know a lie I'm gonna tell, right? The best looking, you know, the most handsome, you know, me that. So here I am tonight. We're trying to get it together here. Still not too late for you to call a friend as we say goodbye to this beautiful month. And if you're celebrating a birthday, if you had celebrated a birthday in this month, God bless you. You are a very special person. Yes, you're a very beautiful person. You're a very good person. Only good people born another month, so you know. And it's not too late for you to call me and wish me happy birthday, you know, right? Because I have 2 birthdays in this month. 2 birthdays. And those of you who are from Jamaica, we understand that when you're born and when you're registered at Jamaica, 2 different dates, right? So I have 2 dates. So it's closer to my 2nd birthday. So if you want to call and wish me happy birthday, don't be afraid. I'll take it. I accept Zelle, you know, Cash App, that kind of stuff. If you feel like you want to grace me. Beautiful month. It's also what they call Make a Will month. I've been trying to tell that to people. Make a will. Jamaican people don't like make will. And I don't know where you're from, if you're listening, or where you're listening from. But wherever you are, make a will. My God, I'm tired to go to funeral and see people fight over deadlift. All right? And woolip and malice and war and family. Now talk to family because of deadlift. So if you're listening to me tonight, my advice to you, make a will. Set up a trust. Do something so that we can have a decent funeral when you're gone, right? People not fear run and a fight over the coffin and go down in that hole. Make a will, please, right? Once again, my name is Pastor John, and tonight is ladies' night. We want to big up the ladies tonight. Wherever you are, if you're listening to me tonight and you're a lady, God bless you. It's your night. Feel free, you know, to express yourself. I want to talk about something somebody said to me and something I heard, right? Because I like to share, and this I'm sharing with you guys tonight. And feel free to give me a call and comment. Don't be afraid, right? And you know, I'm not gonna waste any time because I know people won't go sleep. I'm won't go sleep myself. So, you know, the thing is that there is a report that the women in church are being abused. Women are being abused in church. Is that possible? Is that possible? I don't know. Do you know of anyone, any woman in church who is being abused? As a woman, have you ever been abused in the church? Right? Who are the abusers? Some said the pastor, some said the musician, them.

0: But I one of the things I said when I heard the argument is that there are women who abuse women in church, right? You have women abuse us too, you know, abuse other women in a church, you know. Yeah, man, give them a hard time, fight against them and hold them down in a church. You can talk about church because it's a church thing with them tonight, right? So, have you ever been abused in church? Anybody ever mess you up in a church, right? Borrow your money and not pay you back in a church. Who are the abusers in church, right? And I was trying to get my friend, who is a lawyer, to come on tonight so he can talk to some of these women who have been abused. Because you have rights to, you know, I think you have rights. You know, you have steps that you can take to right the wrong that has been done to you. It's not right. It's not right. It's not right at all. Yes, caller, hello?
1: Hello?
2: Good evening.
0: Good evening. How you doing?
2: I am blessed.
0: Okay, wonderful. Nice of you to come in on the broadcast tonight.
2: Yes, sir. I didn't know you was on still, so.
0: Oh, you're just checking it out. It's a good night. It's a good night for you to find out, because I'm talking about women being abused in church tonight, you know?
2: I hear you.
0: So I don't know if you know anything about that, or have you ever been abused in church?
2: I really don't know anything about that. To abuse is different kind of abuse.
0: That is so true. But you've never been abused in church.
2: If you be specific on the abuse that you're talking about, then probably...
0: Here's one. Anybody ever borrow your money in a church and not pay you back yet?
2: Oh, yes.
0: So you have been abused.
2: Oh, yes.
0: You have been abused.
2: Until now.
0: You have been abused.
2: And that's years.
0: Oh.
2: So...
0: You don't want it.
2: I want it, but... Asking and asking is nothing, you know what I mean? I just leave it alone.
0: Oh,
2: I leave them to their conscience. See how well they can work that out.
0: I wish you luck.
2: Yes.
0: I wish you luck. That's just one of the abuse in a church, though, you know. A whole heap of abuse are going on in a church, them say.
2: I don't doubt you. I don't doubt you.
0: There's a recording I have of this lady who was abused in church. And one of the questions I want to ask, how would you advise or counsel somebody who has been abused? Right? Like if you know somebody will lose their money, like how you lose your money, what would you say to them?
2: Well, you know, sometimes I used to ask for it. You know, when am I getting my money back or whatever, you know, but I'm not getting any answer, so I leave it alone.
0: So what would you say to me if I was in the same position? Would you tell me to go call the police or get a lawyer or, you know, go for cutlass or
2: No, I leave that to you to decide.
0: You have no advice for a person. You have no advice for a person, eh?
2: I ask them for it. If they don't give you, well, the Lord will provide otherwise. And he's providing for me. Thank you.
0: Okay. Well, I've come look for you and borrow money from you.
2: You don't even know who's talking to you.
0: What do you mean? We know your man.
2: All right.
0: My singer. My worldwide singer. Come here and go let me hide you.
2: You won't find me, number one.
0: Okay.
2: So, keep up the good work, sir.
0: I want you to listen to this recording and then let me know what would you say to this young lady. All right?
2: Okay.
0: All right. Thank you for calling. God bless you.
2: God bless you too, sir.
0: All right. Yes, New York City and the world listening. Canada, welcome to my listener in Canada. God bless you. In Jamaica, Long Island, Queens, Brooklyn, Bronx. Yes. You know, what would you do? What would you say to if a person you know, that this person is being abused, right? What would you say to the person? How would you help that person out? I want you guys to listen. Listen to this, right? This is most important, all right?
1: I mustn't let myself lose myself just because I'm trying to keep, you know, in marriage. In the first week of dating, I had noticed he got back home one evening and I was over at his place and he smashed his phone. He picked it up, smashed it. He did not smash properly. He picked it up again and smashed it again until the phone was pieced, and then he took it and threw it into the dustbin. So I could be at work and he would say, come to my house today. And I can't say no because I dare not. He would call me stupid so much that at some point, you know, I started to question myself. I found myself kneeling and I closed my eyes and I lifted up my two hands and I was begging. And just before I could get myself up, yeah, the first punch landed and then another punch came. And that was how it was going, and I was begging.
3: Welcome back to Dear Sister. Dear Sister is a safe space for women to share their stories. In every episode, there's a story, there's a lesson, but most importantly, there's God embedded in every story we share here. I have a very phenomenal woman seated with me. You guys know that already. And she's here to share her story. I have with me Stephanie.
4: Hi.
3: Welcome to Dear Sister.
4: Thank you.
3: I always start by asking, how you doing?
4: I'm good.
3: You feeling good?
4: Yeah.
3: Thank you for coming. It's always a pleasure that, you know, people take time out to come and share here. So thank you.
4: Thank you.
3: Thank you.
4: Yeah.
3: So you have a very, should I say, interesting? Yeah, a very interesting story. You called off your engagement 2 weeks before your wedding.
4: Yeah.
3: And we'll speak on that and just build up from there. But I want to start from the scratch, right? How did you meet this person? How long were you guys dating for?
4: Okay. Hi, everyone. I met my ex-fiancé in Bible school. All right, so I won't say the name of the Bible school.
3: No, we don't need to do that.
4: Because I'll be throwing them under the bus. But we are both students of the same Bible school. And so I work in student services. So we are the ones responsible for handing out IDs, checking students in and out of class and all of that. So we interact a lot with students. So in one of those occasions, I was on duty and he came around and we just, you know, exchanged pleasantries, right? And that was it. We exchanged contacts because I wanted to follow him up for a student conference and all of that. And yeah, that was how I got his number. But this was 2024. And I didn't see him in school until sometime in 2025, which was when I reached out to him. And I said, oh, I haven't seen you in school for a while. And I have your ID. You've not picked up your student ID. Are you okay? Are you taking your classes online? What's going on? And that was how I looked for trouble.
3: 2025, just last year?
4: Yeah, it was last year.
3: Oh, really? So how long did you guys date?
4: 6 months.
3: 6 months?
4: Everything happened under 6 months.
3: Oh, wow. That was very fast.
4: Very fast.
3: So you dated for 6 months and you got engaged?
4: I dated, got engaged, almost got married.
3: In under six months?
4: Yeah.
3: Okay. So, you called off the engagement because of domestic violence.
4: I missed other things.
3: Okay, I like how you put it. All right, so I want us to start from talking about some of the things that you saw, maybe some red flags that you saw when you guys started dating.
4: Okay, so when we started dating, just as I said, everything happened under 6 months. And if you think about it, it's not a very normal situation, right? For you to meet someone, date, and do everything under 6 months. And at that time, I would say the truth, I was actually very desperate to get married, right?
3: Why
4: was I desperate?
3: Mm-hmm.
4: I felt like my life was on pause. I felt like marriage was the next thing that needed to happen for me because I was done with school, done with internship. I was working, I was okay to an extent on my own, and I don't know, but for me, as a typical African woman, the next thing on the checklist is marriage, right? So it felt like, okay, you need to get married so you can move on to the next thing. And secondly, because I'm very Christian, I also thought that my purpose in life was tied to the husband that I was going to get married to. Because I said I'm in Bible school, right? So all along I've thought that, oh, God was preparing me to get married to a man of God to help him serve. I don't know why I felt like that, but that was the weirdest mindset I had at the time. And because of that, I kept on dating men of God. I was going from one man of God to the next just because I was looking for someone to just hold on to, right? And then when he came ready. Because he knew what he wanted to achieve. He said, oh, I'm here to marry you. I don't want to date, right? So we spoke about marriage on the first day we met, physically, literally, yeah. And he's like, oh, I want to get married to you. I'm not here to play. And that was it. And for a normal person, when I started narrating the stories to my friends, they're like, that's not normal.
3: Mm.
4: But at that time, I didn't think it was not normal because for me, I'm like, yeah, I'm not here to date as well. I just want to marry. So I guess we're both heading in the same direction. So it felt normal to me. And that was it. So just starting the whole thing, at first month, it was good. Second month, it was good. Everything was going well to an extent. But a little bit of verbal abuse started coming in, right? So it started off with just slight verbal abuse, or you're crazy, you know, okay, you're mad here,
3: mm.
4: or you're stupid, you know, that was how it started. And fast forward to the first time he, I think maybe slammed me on the head with a pillow or something, you know, so those
3: like
4: were the...
3: pillow fight?
4: It was not because I wasn't fighting with him. You get, you were having a conversation and then he got so, you know, aggravated and just used... So usually when I tell my story, people say, oh, you're a Christian sister, why were you staying over at his house? I'm like, me, I don't know. I was staying over at his house. I cannot lie. So we were on the bed and we're having a conversation and he got angry and was pulling me away from the bed and then he slammed my head with a pillow. That was the first time anything like that had happened. But just to take it back a little, just in the first week of dating, I had noticed he got back home one evening and I was over at his place and he smashed his phone. Yeah, it was an iPhone. He picked it up, smashed it. He did not smash properly. He picked it up again and smashed it again until the phone was pieces. And then he took it and threw it into the dustbin and took out his SIM card and just threw the thing into it. And the next day, he went to buy another phone. That was the first time in my life I had experienced something like that. And I was so scared. I was so scared that I cried almost all night. And then the next day, when he asked me, what can I do? You know, I'm sorry, it has never happened before. Mommy, I said, buy me pizza and ice cream.
3: I mean, girls gotta eat.
4: And you know, for someone like that, he of course had money at his disposal, so he went and bought the biggest box of Domino's pizza and biggest cup of cold stone and came back home. Right? And yeah, that was how, you know, everything started until it built up to the very day that he actually hit me. Right? And even when we traveled home to the East for my introduction, yeah, because we did our introduction, he pushed me in my mom's house. Right? And I even screamed. I thought my mom was going to hear me. And I was like, because I screamed out of reflex when he pushed me, because I thought I was going to fall and hit my head. And I screamed.
3: Sorry, so what was happening that caused him to push you?
4: Usually, nothing serious happens.
3: Really?
4: He just goes from 0 to 1,000. Like, he just loses it. So we can be having a conversation, and I'm not agreeing. No, he can be saying, no, I got home at 4:45. And I'm like, no, you got home at 4:50. And he will say, get out. Get out. I don't want to talk. I said, get out. And if he says that, get out, like, 3 times, the next thing is... So, yeah, it was a conversation we were having. I'm not sure what exactly.
3: Mm-hmm.
4: And then he pushed me and I almost fell. So, yeah, those were the things that were just happening. And at that time, I don't know what I was thinking. I don't know if I was thinking it was normal. Oh, no, I didn't think it was normal. Because I remember at some point, I made him sign an undertaking that he was going to go for therapy.
3: To deal with anger issues?
4: Yes. And I know I had times when I asked him questions like, oh, did you see your dad hit your mom? You know, how was it growing up for you? And he would tell me, no, he never saw his dad hit his mom, which I know is a lie, you know. But then, because I was wondering where the anger was coming from, mm-hmm. you know, because my friends know me. I'm a very calm person. Like, I'm I'm so calm that you can slap me and I will not react. That's how calm I am. And it's not because I'm stupid, but I just don't like issues. I hate trouble. So for someone like me to be with you and you're still getting so aggravated, then there was something wrong. So I kept asking him. I think that the reason why I told him that he needed to sign the undertaking to go for therapy, I think he sent me out of his house by 11 p.m.
3: Were you guys living together?
4: No, we weren't.
3: Okay.
4: But he always wanted to control my movements. So one of the ways that he always wanted to control my was having me around himself, right? So I could be at work and he would say, come to my house today. And I can't say no because I dare not.
3: You get upset?
4: Yes. Like, it's not easy to get upset. Like, I dare not. I guess I was so scared of him that I couldn't even, I didn't have the balls to say no. So he would say come. So I was almost always at his place. And yeah, I think that day, no, that wasn't the day of 11 p.m. because he sent me out a couple of times. But I think that was the day of he wanted to send me out by 3 a.m. in the morning. He told me, pack your things, get out. And I was crying. And I was begging. And so is that, sometimes I think it's psychosis. I don't know. But sometimes I think he's abnormal because as I share my story, sometimes I wonder, like, because immediately at some point he just stopped and he started begging. He said, oh, I'm sorry. In the midst of everything, he was like, okay, come and sit down. Okay, come and sit down. And I guess that's what was confusing me because they were highs and then they were like lows. Mm-hmm. And I guess my emotions were not even understanding what was going on at the time. So it was a lot. I don't even know. If I start telling the story, I'll just be rambling. Yeah. Because it's a lot.
3: I understand.
4: It's a lot.
3: So did he propose? Did he propose or you guys just went into the flow of we're getting married?
4: He bought me a ring.
3: He bought you a ring.
4: But he didn't do like a grand gesture proposal. Mm. He just went to a store and just bought me a ring. And I followed him to the store and I bought the ring. And I just wore it on my hand. He just said, oh, you are engaged now. And yeah, that was it.
3: How many months after did you guys do the introduction? You said you traveled to the East.
4: Yeah, so we started dating January, February, March. We traveled in March to the East. And we were not meant to do introduction. It's because we are coming from Lagos to the East. So he said, you know, why do we need to go twice? Why can't we just, you know, do everything together? Mm-hmm. So your parents want to see me because he's Yoruba and Igbo.
3: Okay.
4: Yeah, so your parents want to see me because they have, like, reservations. So why don't we just do everything at the same time? If your parents see me, they accept me, then we can just do the introduction at the same time. So that was how the introduction happened in March.
3: Did your parents, were they like, oh, isn't this going too fast? You just met this person?
4: I don't think I told anybody the timeline. I kept it to myself. Because it's weird. Do you understand?
3: I mean, you're a Christian and we say, you hear testimonies of people that say, oh, we met and in under 6 months we're married. It's the timelines are a bit off, right? But it's not taking me by surprise because I've heard testimonies right. Like that. So I've heard people say we met in another 6 months and we got married.
4: I would never advise anybody to do that. I don't think it's feasible. And most, let me not stretch it, but 70% of people that do that, go and check what they're going through.
3: I mean, nobody comes back to tell us what's up.
4: Yeah, that's the thing. Mm-hmm. Yeah, that's the thing. So it was, so for me, because of the weird timeline, I didn't tell my parents. And my parents are pretty chill. They just want to be sure that you know what you're doing. Mm-hmm. If they're sure that you know what you're doing, they don't have an issue. Just do what you're doing, but do it well.
3: Mm-hmm.
4: And he's very, something I haven't mentioned, he's actually a minister of God. I don't want to mention his ministry because it's a very popular ministry.
3: He has his own.
4: No. He serves in a very popular ministry in Nigeria.
3: Oh, okay. Yes. Like a pastor.
4: Like he, when I met him, he was like the youth pastor of his
3: church.
4: Yeah, he was like the,
3: So did I have you taken aback? Because he has me taken aback.
4: Yeah.
3: Like, you guys are shepherding people.
4: Yeah. But there was no shepherding. There was no shepherding, really. Because when I was seeing this person behind the scene, the picture of him that people had on the outside was not the same picture that was going on the inside, right? Because there were so many times I would wonder, oh, I'm not seeing you praying. I don't see you having like a one-on-one prayer time, study time. But then when you go to the altar, you're kabashing. It's like something, so many things were not adding up. But I guess I was just convincing myself that God was in it.
3: What made you think so?
4: What made me think that God was in it? I don't know. this person,
3: because I'm dealing with, so yeah. you said you were in Bible school, yeah. right? So means that you have a relationship with God.
4: I do.
3: Was there at any point you prayed, you felt yeah. thought like a leading, yeah. or it was just basically societal? Okay, this is the next thing you're supposed to do.
4: We prayed. In fact, when he met me and he said, oh, I want to marry you, I said, okay, you know what? I don't want you to influence my decision, so I'm going to block you. I'm not going to talk to you for a week. Let me just go and pray. Let me hear God, you know, without the external noise or, you know, all of that. And I went for video. The same night I told him I wanted to go and pray. And then when I got to video, I was praying. And then I think, I don't know if it was me that heard it, because at this point, it has to be me. I think I heard something about future husband. I don't know, man. But I convinced myself that it was God talking to me. Mm-hmm. And then I guess it was desperation at work in all of these things. So I called him, the same me that said, I'm giving you 1 week off. I called him back that same night and I'm like, oh, I think I heard God, you know. And I think God said we should pray about our marriage, mm. right? That's what I told him. And yeah, and that was how we started. But at the end of the day, looking back now, I know God didn't say anything to me. And we had a couple of times where we said, oh, we are praying, oh, we are seeking God together. But I guess I was just convincing myself, because there wasn't God in any of that, mm. that we were doing. Yeah. Yeah, because we were deceiving ourselves.
3: Yeah.
4: Yeah, because we were even having sex in the kind God.
3: So I was going to ask, but I was like, do I ask or not?
4: Yeah.
3: You guys were intimate.
4: Oh, yeah, we were.
3: And this is a pastor.
4: Oh, yeah. And I think one of his strategies was like, he was trying to get me pregnant so bad just to make me stay. Because he has a track record, right? He has a track record of women, bringing women to church, introducing them to his pastor, and then it doesn't work out eventually, right? So at the end of the day, when everything ended, I heard that I'm like the number 6th girl or so that he has brought in the last, I don't know, just to show, and then at the end of the day, it doesn't work out, right? So one of the guys that was even meant to be his groomsman said to me that, you know, he didn't pay for the abada and all of that because he knew it wouldn't work out. Yeah, because they know that this is a norm. He brings a new girl, before you know, the whole thing goes apart and, you know, it doesn't work. So yeah, that was, yeah, it's a lot. I don't know how to tell my story.
3: It's okay.
4: It feels like all of it.
3: It's okay. You're telling it. So I want us to talk about the physical abuse. Yeah. And I'm just going to let you talk about how it happened, everything that led up to it.
4: Okay. Okay. So that morning was, so as I said, the abuse started from verbal, and then there was a lot of emotional abuse as well. So at that time, I had already started doubting myself. One thing I pride myself in is I'm a very confident and self-aware person. Right, and I guess those were the things that he saw, and he really tried to break me, right? Because he would say things, terrible things to me. He would say things like, is it with this Yoruba Christianity that you want to be a pastor's wife? You know, he would say, you are, like, he would call me stupid so much that at some point, you know, I started to question myself, right? He messed me up mentally with his words first. And I called off. When the whole thing was happening, another beautiful thing that was happening was that God was showing me dreams, right? I think I had a dream, and in that dream, he killed me in my dream. Yeah, in the dream, I saw him, we were in a very beautiful hotel, he came in, he was drunk in the dream, and I was surprised. And then he came in, before I could say anything, he slapped me, I fell, and then he picked up a side stool in the dream and slammed my head. And then they're suffocating me with a pillow. And then I woke up. And when I told him the dream, he said it was the devil that was trying to use his face to attack me. I remember I wasn't settled with the answer, so I reached out to a married friend. I wasn't speaking to anybody about everything I was going through. I was taking it all in. I was internalizing everything. But then that day, I don't know what happened, I decided to speak to a married friend that I had met recently, and I spoke to her, and I told her what I was going through, and she said, okay, she would give me her pastor's number. And I remember calling her pastor, and her pastor said to me, if you get married, you're going to die. You're not going to come out of that marriage, right? And the pastor said to me that, I know that even after I tell you this thing, you are still going to go ahead. And in the midst of all of these things, the wedding planning was going on. In the midst of all of this chaos, we were moving ahead with the wedding planning. We had finished two counseling sessions, one with a professional counselor, one with the church. And even the counselor, the professional counselor, was the one also by the side telling me not to go ahead. Because one time we were in her office, he had an episode. He snapped and he called me stupid and all of that in front of the counselor. So the woman knew that something was off, and she was telling me to take it easy, right? So the pastor as well told me that, oh, don't go ahead with this, blah, blah, blah. And at that time, I think I told him that I wanted a break. You know, I wanted us to pause on the whole wedding planning and everything. My wedding date was meant to be 21st of June for the trad and 28th of June for the white. And the court wedding day was meant to be 21st of May. And I told him on the 12th of May, which was 2 weeks to my court wedding day, that I wanted to take a break from this whole thing. And we went on the break, and I went offline. I didn't know he was texting me because I didn't open my phone. I just became a ghost, literally. And finally, 1 week later, I took my phone and I decided to go online. I checked WhatsApp and I saw his text. He was begging again, oh, I'm sorry, can we make it work? I will change, I will go for therapy, I will work on myself. At this point, he hadn't hit me. The only thing, the things that were happening were enough for me to want to run away. So at this point, it was just the abuse, the verbal abuse and the emotional abuse and all of those things. So finally, when he begged me that night, he said, oh, where are you? I'm at home. He said, I'm coming. So he came to my house that night and picked me, and we went to his house that night. That was in May. And we started again. He actually started therapy. Like, he actually had his first session of therapy. You know, in my head, I was like, okay, maybe things are working well, maybe things are going fine. And we still went on. But at this point, the date for our court wedding date had passed, so we needed to rebook a new date with the court, because we had done all the processes. They were with our documents. You know, it was just for us to pick a date and actually show up. Mm-hmm. So fast forward to, this was the 15th of June. That was the day the physical abuse proper happened. It was Father's Day last year, 15th of June. And I was getting ready to go to church, my church, from his house. And he was also getting ready to go to his church as well. But he was chilling on the couch and just, you know, watching, let me not call his pastor's name, watching their first service online or something. And then I didn't know it was Father's Day. So I was just going about my business. And then when I heard his pastor say, oh, we are celebrating our fathers today, that was when he clicked that, oh, it's Father's Day. And then I came out and I said, oh, happy future Father's Day. Mm-hmm. And then he snubbed me. And I went close to him and I said, oh, I'm talking to you. And then he said, oh, so it's now that you're waking up. And I'm like, immediately I heard that. I knew that it was great, about to be another thing. So I stood up and I left him and I went and I got dressed. But my top needed someone to help me with my zip. But because I was trying to avoid him by all means that morning, he has a neighbor that is a lady. So I opened the door of the sitting room and I went out. She's just like the next door. And I was at her door and I was knocking. I'm like, Aisha, help me, you know? And he came outside and looked at me and he said, what are you doing? I'm like, I want Aisha to help me with my zip. And he's like, come back here. I said, no, but I said I want Aisha. He said, come back here. And then he just walked over and dragged me and then pushed me into his house. And then I fell by the dining. Thank God I didn't hit my head on that table, but I fell by the dining. And just before I could get myself up, yeah, the first punch landed. And then another punch came. And that was how it was going. And I was begging. I was begging for my life. if I feel like my answer shaking. I was begging for my life. This guy pulled me and pushed me. He was trying to push me

0: to the bedroom. So he pulled me, and then his bedroom door was open, so he pushed me into the bedroom, and I fell on the bed, and then he was charging towards me. I didn't know what he was going to do, but I just found myself kneeling. I found myself kneeling, and I closed my eyes, and I lifted up my two hands, and I was begging, because I didn't know what he was coming to do. And maybe I've not mentioned, but I'm my mom's only daughter. We are just two kids. And at that point, the only person I could remember was my mom. And I was just wondering, what would my mom do if anything should happen to me? And he came to where I was kneeling, and he pulled me up from the floor. And then he turned my back, and then he zipped the shirt, and then he said, go to church. And at that point, I just said, please, can I just get myself? I was begging for time to pull myself together so that he doesn't send me out. And this was someone with a swollen lip that he was sending to church.
1: Your lip had gotten busted.
0: Yeah. From the punches. And at that time, it wasn't up to 2 minutes. This man started begging me. He started begging me, oh, I'm sorry. Oh, I'm sorry. Oh, I'm sorry. And I was like, what is going on?
2: Yes, New York City and the world. What do you think? You think this woman has sense? Would you stay in a situation like that? Have you ever been in a situation like that? You know anybody will get caught in or something like that? Huh? Yeah. The man is a pastor, a minister in another church. And I used the woman for a punching bag. I don't know. It's up to you. Do you know anybody who's been abused like that in church? Has you ever, anybody ever con you? Raped in church? Thought you were gonna get married, so you gave it up? I don't know. Somebody need to call me. 914-652-1559. It's ladies' night. Ladies, why are the women being abused in church? You know, some other abuse to talk about, you know. We could go and listen to what I'm to this girl. 914-652-1559.
0: And I looked at him and I said, instead of me to marry a pastor like you, I would go to my village and I would marry a native doctor in my village. And then this man goes, oh, I'll become a native doctor for you. Come on. This guy didn't know Jesus, so.
1: I don't know who he knew.
0: But
1: definitely
0: know
1: Jesus.
0: But it was, at that point, this guy, I didn't leave. Maybe I've not gotten to that part. The beating did not make me leave him. I was still there. Yeah.
1: How did you guys navigate it? So you asked him to give you a few.
0: Yeah, thank you. Yeah. I don't think, I grew up an only girl with a brother. And my brother and I were well-behaved kids, if I say so myself. My mom never beat me. My dad, I didn't experience a lot of physical. In fact, I remember just one episode of my mom beating my brother and I because we went out and we didn't tell her.
1: Mm-hmm.
0: So being beaten like that as an adult, I was scared for my life, right? And I still went to church that day. Oh, yeah. But that day, because I couldn't go to my church, because obviously people are going to ask me, what happened to you? I had to go to Elevation Church. Shout out to Elevation Church, by the way. I had to wear big glasses.
1: Sorry, let's just put it out there that Elevation Church is not the church that he's
0: pastoring.
1: They are about to do a snippet with Elevation Church and you.
0: No, Elevation Church is not the church, okay?
1: Okay, please.
0: Yeah, so I had to go into Elevation Church because I just needed somewhere to go to because he had obviously said I should be on my way to church. right? And I couldn't pack my things to leave because I don't have control over anything in that. Like, I didn't have any control. I couldn't say, okay, I'm ready to leave. No. Like, he said go to church, so I have to go to church. So what this guy does is he gives me transport enough, and he says, whatever vehicle you enter, pay for everybody.
1: Like a bus?
0: Yeah. He says, whatever transport you get into, like,
1: but wherever you're going to, you.
0: He's like, pay for everybody. And I left, and I got to church. And after church, I got back home, and, you know, he took me to eat. So it's like, the norm is, if he does something to me, he'll try to buy me gifts or, you know, do something. So throughout that week, from that 15th that he hit me, this man was coming to my office every day with food, with lunch. He was coming to my office every day. That was on a Sunday. Monday, he was in my office. Tuesday, he was in my office every day. And this was, it was the norm for him to come to my office to beg, right? So he would, on days that he would do something to me, he would come to my office and he would kneel. It's not, I'm not saying figurative, he would kneel like literally on the floor and he would be begging, oh, I'm so sorry, I would never do it again, I would never do it again. When he sent me out of his house by 11 p.m., the 3 a.m. one, I didn't finally leave, he begged me before I left. But the one of 11 p.m., he actually booked me the ride, carried my bag into the ride by himself, and I left. And when I was on the way, he texted me, oh, when you get to your friend's place, text me. Because my friend's place was the closest place I could go to. And I told him, no, I'm not going to text you, lose my number. And then the next day, he was in my office on his knees, begging me again. Oh, I don't know what came over me. Oh, I'm sorry, I will not do it again. And just as I said, after the beating, I still didn't leave.
1: So he came to your office, he begged.
0: He begged, and we continued like it was okay. But at somewhere at the back of my mind, I felt like, okay, he has started therapy, and maybe things will get better. Maybe, you know, because I heard him telling the therapist what he went through as a child. So that also made me feel some sort of pity for him, right? So I felt like, okay, maybe there's something causing all of this, right? And there's a part of the story where someone reached out to me, one of his church members. He told me, my ex-fiancé told me, that the Holy Spirit told him that I should not move over to his church even after we get married. And for me, I love my church. So when he told me that, I was happy. I was like, God, you've answered my prayers. Because one of my prayers is that, God, I don't want to have to leave my church when I get married. And he said that, and he felt like God answered my prayers through him, right? So when he said that, I was happy. And I didn't know it was because he didn't want me to come and see the skeleton in his cupboard, because it was in his church that the entire skeleton resides, right? And then when the guy reached out to me and he said, oh, I want to talk to you, you know, we see you, you come to church, you're calm, you know. Two people actually reached out to me. One was a guy, one was a lady. And they were like, we see you, you come to church, you're calm. We don't think, don't go ahead with this guy. The first guy told me, and this guy is a married man. It's not like he was coming for anything. He's a married man, right? He said, Stephanie, go. Like, don't do this to yourself, right? And he told me, did he tell you that he hit his ex? How did he tell you his previous relationship ended? And I said, he said his ex cheated on him. And he said, no, he hit his ex. Like, he hit his ex to the point that they in the church, they have pictures and videos of the bruises and scars that the girl, you know, was inflicted with. And I'm like, he didn't tell me. And the man said, go. Like, he's not good for you, right? And the crazy part of this story is that the same guy that reached out to me to tell me this thing, my ex-fiancé had already told me at the start of our relationship that that guy does not like him. So the guy, he told me that the guy always comes for him as if they are dragging something. So somewhere at the back of my mind, I just felt like, okay, this was the guy coming for him the way he said the guy always does. So I went back to my ex-fiancé and I said, look what this person told me. He said, you beat your ex. He said this, he said that. made my excuse. He said, oh, he's so sorry he didn't tell me, you know, that the girl, I don't even know what he said the girl did. I'm sorry to interrupt your viewing pleasure, but a lot of you are currently watching us now and you are not subscribed to the channel. Yes, I know you forgot, but subscribing to the channel makes us know that you love what we do here at Dear Sister Show, and it helps to push the show further. So I need to take 30 seconds. That's all I need. So please click on that subscribe button, hit the notification bell. Have you done it? Just 30 seconds. Let's get back right into the video. But that he regrets it, he will never do it again. This was before he hit me. He said that instead of him to hit me, he will die. That was what he told me. Right? And then on the day he hit me, it's as if he did not remember the things that he said.
1: Did he die?
0: Right? Oh, of course not. And I guess he's still alive. Obviously. Right, yeah.
1: The lady that reached out, what did she?
0: Yeah, the lady that, so that was what eventually made me call off the engagement, right? Okay. So the lady that reached out,
1: Before you get there, how long did you guys continue after the beating?
0: After the beating, 2 weeks.
1: 2 weeks,
0: yeah,
1: okay.
0: I guess everything was happening then. I think God was just fighting for me. That was that beating, I think, was just part of the things that God was like, okay, you don't want to hear what that be. Let me give you a taste of what, if you decide to go in, this is what you'll be facing for, like, how, as long as you choose to stay there, right? Mm-hmm. And I guess that's why the beating came that day, because what happened was so flimsy. Like, a normal human being wouldn't beat another person over that kind of situation. But I guess God just wanted me to see that, okay, this is what you'll be facing if you get in here, right? And then I stayed back, and he was coming to my office, and things were like, it was getting better. Mm-hmm. And at that point, I had already made up my mind, okay, we're making this relationship work. And this is someone that 2 weeks before then, that he beat me on the 15th. A week before the 15th, that was Salah weekend, right? The Salah weekend, he wanted me to come over to his place to spend the entire Salah weekend. And last year, Salah weekend was Friday to Monday. And on Thursday, I said, okay, some of my things are at my friend's place, some of my things are at my auntie's place. I want to go to my auntie's place, pick up some things, go to my friend's place, pick up my laptop that I left there, and then I'll come over to your place. But then when I went to my aunt's place and then moving to my friend's place, I was tired because the traffic was much. And then I said, you know what, I'm going to come over the next day. By that time, there'll be no traffic and everything will be easy. And then I call him and I said, oh, this is it, right? I tell him. And he's like, oh, if you don't come today, don't come anymore. It was Thursday evening. And then it's like, for me, if I don't come today, don't come anymore. I say, okay, now. Like, at that point, I was just tired of everything. Because why are you talking to me like that? What did I do to you? And I went to my friend's place and I laid down. Right? I guess he went to church, because he went to church that evening. If you know the church that meets on Thursdays. Okay. So I guess he came back from church, and then he said, oh, so you're not here, because I have his house key, his spare, so he was expecting to see me at home. So he was like, oh, you're not here yet. I can't be in a relationship with a fellow man. I'm talking to you. I told you to come here, and so this is what I'm saying. I cannot say no. So he's like, I can't be in a relationship with a fellow, like, I'm done with this. I can't. And I was just there listening. And when he was done, he ended the call. And I ended the call. I went to go and sleep. Because you can't kill me for my mother. And then Friday morning, 6:30 a.m. It was not even up to 6, 7 a.m. This man calls me. And then he says, when are you coming? I said, but you said I should not come again. He said, hey, that same fool that told you not to come again is still calling you back and telling you to come. I said, I cannot come after how you spoke to me the previous day. He's like, is that what you're saying? So you're saying you're not coming. In fact, you're foolish. You're stupid. He started again. And then I'm like, I started laughing. I guess my laughter infuriated him some more. And he's like, you don't have a womb. You're useless. That's why you've not been able to get pregnant. You don't have a womb. Like, you've gone to go and do, like, I don't know how many abortions you've done. You've taken off your womb. And I was just like, what is going on? This guy went on. You're useless. There's nothing this guy did not say to me that day. I remember I said it wasn't even up to 7 a.m.
2: Yes, New York City. We're coming up on our commercial. And I know you guys want to hear the rest of this, so I'm going to pause it and pick it up after the commercial. But tell me, what do you think? Is she stupid or is she stupid? How many times does a man have to beat you before you run for your life? Huh? How many red flags do you need to see from somebody who says they're a Christian, they're a pastor, and I beat you? Do pastors beat their wives?

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0: Yeah.
1: You know, see how your head picky heads are coming. I said, go and go trim your head, man.
0: Me can't find no good barber about the place in the Bronx for trim your head. You know none?
1: 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And like off your pants, them look like them can't fit bigger Ford. Them do tailoring alteration too. 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
0: So we spot them there.
1: 1305 East Gunnill Road in the Bronx. That's 1305 East Gunnill Road in the Bronx. 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
0: So when me I said, they not no number. Give me a number, make me call them then now.
1: No, of course they got number. You can call Jerry, he my manager and my friend. 646-234-8856. That's a Jerry. And then if you want to tailoring alteration or poster in this, you know, call Rowley. Yes, 646-538-2734. When we say Razor Express, them bad, then turn up. Your head are going to look beast and then gone.
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0: Yes, New York City. Welcome back. Welcome back. Those of you who are just joining us, you miss a treat. If you just come on, you miss a treat. We are talking, it's ladies' night, and we are talking about the fact that in the church, ladies are being abused. The more abused woman them in the church, you know, will put we. And we are hearing a testimony, or if you don't call that, an account of this lady, how she got hooked up with this man who was the youth pastor, and how the man abused her. The question is asked, have you ever been abused in church? You know, God, this man tell her, say, I'm married to her. And then him start sleep with her. God, him say, boy, since as we all get married, nothing wrong if we go on with that thing, right? What do you think? Is it okay to sleep with the man if him say, I'm going to marry to you? God, this is what she was doing. She was sleep with the man. God, the man said, I'm going to marry to her because she thought it, you know, this was her husband. And you know, the Lord, you know, she got the okay from God. Some people, I get so messed up, you know, I get them from. But what do you think? Have you ever been abused? You know, if anybody abused somebody, any pastor abuser, any musician abuser in the church. When we said in the beginning that abuse is not just, you know, sexual and, you know, people that take advantage of people, people borrow your money and pay you back. That is abuse, you know. Have you ever been abused in church? People hold you down. Hide you. Yeah. Right? They're the church and you don't get a chance to do nothing at all in a church. That is abuse. Tell the truth. You're the church every day, then call them friend and they call you. That is abuse. What do you think? And I hear that the women are being subject to this kind of abuse in church. The ladies are being subject to this kind of abuse in church. I'm sorry y'all weren't here at 11 o'clock when we started, you know. It would have been so good to listen to this lady talking about her situation. If you remember, say 11 o'clock U.S. time, different from 11 o'clock West Indian time. Anyway, thank you for coming in. Thank you for being a part of this. Let's see if we just finish up with the last part of the story and then we can continue with the discussion and talking. All right? And remember, if you want to call me, you can call me on WhatsApp as well. 914-652-1559. 914-652-1559. All right. Yes, let's finish up this. Some people say she hear that, you know. What do you think? She hear that or she don't have sense. I don't know.
1: All those things happened. I ended the call. I was still in my friend's place. Before 9, this guy called me. He was begging. And that's why I think it is either bipolar or psychosis. It has to be one of them. Because he cannot.
0: I don't know.
1: All those things happened. I ended the call. I was still in my friend's place.

0: that night that he convinced me to follow him home, it was that same night that he sent me out of his house by 11 p.m. Because I refused to sleep in the same bed with him. Because we agreed that we were meant to stop this being intimate. So can we sleep separately? And he got angry and sent me out by 11 p.m. Right? So all of these things were happening. And I'm not sure what was keeping me there. And it was even so bad that the people that met me through him, one of the ladies said to me when she met me after like maybe 2-3 months, she said, Stephanie, this is not you. She said, like, you've become a shadow of it. Like, are you okay? She was really concerned for me because I had become quieter. You know, when I'm around people, I'm no longer, I'm very chatty, I'm very, like, bubbly, but then around him, I'm very careful. Because if I move in a way that he doesn't like, I'm going to get it hot. If we go out and maybe the offer us drink, I'll look at him first. Should I call it? Like, I'll use eye and ask questions. Should I call it the drink? And then he'll nod. Or if he says no, I better get have sense. I remember walking into a store to buy my cosmetics with my money. And we walked into the store, he did like this. He did like this. And then immediately I saw him. And I told the lady, oh, I'll come back. And when we got to his house, he said, hey, good girl. You good, you're learning. You see, yeah, that's how it should be. You're meant to be able to, you know, get when I talk to you, even if I don't talk, you're meant to. So he was so happy that he was even able to control me with just his eyes. You know? That was how bad he had gotten, right? So fast forward to the phone call, the girl that called me, that brought the camera's back, right? So this girl chats me up on Snapchat because she doesn't have my number. And she's like, I really want to talk to you. And I gave her my number and then she calls me. And she said, I don't want to share the details of what happened because the person involved with him is now a friend of mine. She's now right? But then it was a sexual scandal in church, right? That involved someone, himself and another lady. And all of this was happening while we were dating and about to get married.
1: Like I was sleeping with somebody else?
0: Oh, yeah. And something gross, I'm like, it was a lot of things. There's pregnancy involved, it was a lot. Yeah. And when the girl said that to me, and I had seen this girl that they said he had the affair with. And I remember asking him, why is this girl hostile towards me? Because whenever I come to your church, everybody is chatty around me. But then this particular girl, and then he told me, the girl likes him. But then he doesn't like the girl. So the girl would obviously give me attitude because of that. Right? That was how he said it to me. Mm-hmm. So that I would see the girl as the enemy.
1: Yeah.
0: Not knowing that there was a whole backstory.
1: Is it the girl that called you or?
0: Yeah, the girl reached out to me. No. Somebody else called me.
1: To tell you about this girl.
0: But when I started sharing my story on social media, the girl reached out to me and we spoke. So now
1: She's not your person.
0: Yeah, she's not my person, so.
1: Is he still a pastor?
0: So the scandal made them send him away from his church.
1: Which scandal? The other girl's scandal?
0: The scandal with the girl.
1: Okay.
0: Yeah.
1: She got pregnant and stuff.
0: Yeah. And a lot of things. Pregnancy, abortion, you know, those kind of things. Like, it was a lot. And the girl is a young girl. Right, so.
1: How old is he? How old was he?
0: He told me that he's 35. My friend thinks he's 40. But he told me he's 35, right? And I think I saw his document when we're submitting it to the court that had like 1990. So last year he was 35, you know, by his documents. But the girl was like really young, which was one of the things that really, you know, caused the issue.
1: Cause she less than 18? Was she less than 18?
0: She was when they started, but. Yeah, it's a messy situation. The girl called me herself and told me the story. I don't think I want to share her story by, you know, myself. So
1: yeah, it's not your story to share.
0: It's not my story to share.
1: I totally agree with that one.
0: But it was messy. It is messy. And so because of how messy the situation is, they told him to leave the parish. But like I said, it's a very big church. So he just moved to a different parish.
1: Hey!
0: I don't know if he's...

0: serving in the new parish, but he just moved.
1: I feel like I know this church now.
0: You should know. They have a thing for scandal.
1: Stop it. Stop it. They have it. No. I think I know this church you're talking about.
0: Everybody should know by now. Yeah. So.
1: Wow.
0: Yeah.
1: So the lady. Let me catch my breath. The lady reached out to you to tell you about the scandal happening in the church, yeah, which you didn't know about.
0: He told me that they embarrassed him in church, but he didn't give me the details. Because I'm not sure why he even chose to tell me, because that day was as if he was coming to just quickly tell me before I hear it from somewhere else. So he came, it was in the night, he said, I really want to see you. And then he came and then he said, on Sunday they embarrassed him in church. He came and he said on Sunday that they embarrassed him in church, that they called him out in front of the workers, and you know, they said they're going to suspend him. And then when I asked him, what did you do, he said that he had an affair with someone, but that it was before me. That was what he told me, that he had a sexual affair with someone, but that it was before me. And then the sexual affair with the person, that it wasn't any big deal. So he didn't give me the details.
1: It's not a big deal, a pastor.
0: Yeah, okay. But then the details are even more gory, thinking about it, right? So it's like crazy. But he didn't say all those. He just said sexual affair. So when he said sexual affair, I asked him, so if it's a sexual affair, why are they punishing just you? Shouldn't they be punishing you and the person involved, right? It wasn't like forceful, it was consented. So he was like, he doesn't know, they're just after him, they just want to get him, you know. That was how he summed it up for me. So I saw it as one of the people against him, because everybody's always against him, right? So I just thought, okay, I don't know what they've done to him again. At that point, I even started praying for him. I told him, I'll be here for you, you know, we'll pray, don't worry, I will not leave you like everybody has left you. You know, we walk through this together, you know, we're a team. I didn't know that. I did do myself, because when the lady finally reached out and gave me the details, I was in shock, because it wasn't anything like what he told me.
1: It wasn't consensual, I'm guessing.
0: A part of it wasn't, the part was, because it started like it was a span of like how many years. This young girl,
1: even while you guys were together,
0: so she said that the reason why she even blocked him was because she had seen our introduction pictures were now out, right? So she's like, your introduction pictures are out and you are still calling me to come. So she said that was the reason why she even blocked him, right? So I guess, yeah, while we're still together, he was trying to.
1: So let's talk about you finally leaving.
0: Okay, so after I heard that, I reached out to him and I said, come. Because one thing I tried to be is respectful in the midst of everything, right? Mm-hmm. So I called him and I said, come to the house, I want to tell you. So he came to my house and I sat him down and I said, I don't think I'm going to go ahead with this. This is what I heard. And then he said, yes, I knew that they would come to tell you. I knew that they would come to tarnish my image. This glory on my head, they want to take it. You know, this anointing that God has given me, they want to, you know, this person is a music minister. And they're still inviting him to churches to come and minister. But it's okay. Yeah, I can go ahead. I guess he has repented, maybe. So he said, they want to come and steal the glory on my head. They want to come and... And it's like, bro, what are you saying? And I asked him, because the person that told me what happened, there was a removal of, you know. So the girl was like, it happened 3 times. He now said, no, it's only once. I'm like, is he meant to make it better? You're saying it's only once. Is he meant to make it better? Like, what's that? And so that day I told him that, I'm done. I can't keep up with this, you know. You know, Sela, we were done. And he left. But that was wasn't even when we stopped talking. So this was end of June,
1: okay.
0: And he left. And in July, beginning of July, I started having accommodation issues. And I didn't have anybody else to call. Because my friend that I used to call, yeah, I would speak my truth. My friend that I used to call had her cousins over, so I couldn't go over to her place. And then he was the only person I could call. So I called him, and I stayed over at his place for a few days. And, yeah. And even while I was staying over at his place, as we are no longer together, but
1: yeah.
0: We are just cordial, and you're helping me, he still wanted to come and touch me. Oh, God. Yeah, that is crazy. But, yeah, fast forward to August, I guess we stopped. I blocked him totally in August. Because I left his place like after a few days in July, and then, yeah, in August, in August he reached out to me and told me to block him. Yeah.
1: Why didn't he just block you?
0: I don't know. He just wants to prove a point. Maybe he wanted me to beg him again. I don't know. But then I just blocked him and moved on with my life. Yeah.
1: So when you called off the engagement, right? What was like the response of your family, of people around you? Wedding preps were already going, right? Your wedding was supposed to be in a few weeks.
0: The wedding prep was very serious. Like, it was a serious wedding prep. It was
1: that piece for stuff and all that.
0: Yeah, it was like, our materials, it was serious wedding prep. His groomsmen were already done with their measurements for abada and suit. Most of them had paid. My own ladies, if I knew what I was going through, so I wasn't pushing forward with the Ashrebi because I was still trying to watch. But our outfits, my court wedding outfit is still in my office. It was ready. His own suits were ready for both the white and the court wedding. Traditional outfits were almost ready. So it was a whole thing. My mom was already booking the hotel in the village for the trad. We had an event planner here in Lagos. We had done like 3 meetings with the event planner. We had gone to the event hall like twice. So it was a whole thing, right? My mom's friends already knew. They had already started talking about Ashrebi. We had gone the whole 9 yards.
2: Yes, New York City and the world listening. That's basically most of it, right? She broke it off eventually. She saved her own life. Right? What would you do? How would you advise somebody who is in a situation like this? Because it seemed like this is not something that happened 10 years ago. So something happened this year, right? So this thing seems like something I go on that church. Abuse. Have you ever been abused in church? You know of anybody being abused in church? Right? Anybody ever promise you if I get married to you and want to sleep with you? Because this is what happened. The guy who is a minister in the church proposed to her and tell her, say, watch out, could just get married, you know. And like, oh, well, get married, nothing wrong if we go in it, right? What do you think? You've been listening to this. Is there abuse in church for real? Is there really abuse in church? Or is it a figment of my imagination? Is it a rumor or a true thing? So it's like, them thing happened at church. I hear a lot of stories all the while about the musician them. I hear about pastors too. A lot of pastors lose them way. Yeah, because them can't deal with it. And have all kind of excuse. But this is a story or something else. And what's so funny about the story is how the man, as soon as him don't beat her, him start saying sorry. Do you know anybody like that? Eh? Box in your face and then say I'm sorry. Kick you down and then say I'm sorry. Empty out your bank account and then say I'm sorry. Abuse happening in the church. Does it happen at your church? Because people don't like talk about them kind of thing, and I don't know why. Well, but them thing happen under the quiet. And everybody know. But everybody just quiet. Nobody not say nothing. Wonder why. Give me a call, 914-652-1559. What do you think about this young lady's story? Is she a fool? Is she in love? Is she afraid? What do you think? Have you ever been carried away like that? So we all have our stories, you know. We all have a time when we play the fool. When was the last time you played the fool? Somebody carry you wide. You're so in love that you don't know where you do. Forget say you're a Christian. Forget say you're a child of God. Somebody talk to me. What do you think? Are women being abused? Are women that just eat it? Have no sense. 914-652-1559.

Amen. Amen. Song says, I'm a living, breathing, walking testimony. Yes, New York City and the world. Welcome to the broadcast. My name is Pastor John. What do you have to say? What do you think? Do you think this young girl was just stupid, or was she just in love? Is this something that happens regular? You know, somebody said to me, why, Pastor John, man fool up woman all the while, man. Man fool up woman all the time. Do you think she just played a fool? Do you think she played a fool? Do you think she learned anything from her experiences? All them would probably beating, or the boy beat her there. Yeah, have you ever been beaten? Somebody will say them love you ever beat you yet? I'm talking to you ladies tonight. It's ladies' night. I need a lady to talk to me and tell me if this thing, I saw them think they really go for true. Does this kind of abuse really happen in churches? Yeah, man, them grown. And yeah, it possibly like a man shot a woman and look husband, right? Woman and look husband, so then we take an argument, right? And it's amazing what a woman will do to keep a man, right? Because if you think, you know, the opportunities for young girls in church now to find a husband is slim and none. Yeah. And in a very few churches you go in and say, I hope a man, you know, tell the truth. Man shortage, man. Right? So, when a man come into the church, basically, the woman them just start to rush him. Yes. Have you ever seen it? Is it like that? I'm only reporting this thing, you know. So I don't want nobody mix with me. Alright? Give me a call. Let me hear your side. 914-652-1559. What would you do if you were in a situation like that? You know, the man say, I'm going to marry to you. You love him. And he might beat you like all this man. I beat the woman. Thump her in her mouth. Thump her in her eye. Push her down. My God. Is that what love is? There was a time in Jamaica when the girls them used to feel the way they, you know. I don't know if they still do. You know, feel like a man love you unless he beat out your saline bone. Then you feel like you're loved. Could you deal with that? Is that the kind of culture you're coming from? And if your man no beat him, don't love you. Even if him are the pastor. Even if him are the pastor. I'm listening. Nobody's calling. So we'll just keep playing the music. Yes. We'll just keep playing the music. The lines are open. Right? If you want to give me a call, don't be afraid. I am here for you. I am here for you. Amen. My name is Pastor John. 914-652-1559. Yes. In the end part of the best month of the year. Right? The end part of the best month of the year. What do you think? Get any better than this?

0: Yes, New York City and the world. Welcome back. Welcome back. Thank you for being a part of our broadcast tonight. Remember, we're talking about abuse. Abuse of women in church, right? There are lots of stories out there from women, you know, who have gone through various things. Some women have just left church. They didn't talk about what happened. They just left church. Do you know anybody that just left church? Couldn't deal with it. Don't even want to talk about it. So them just leave the church because of the kind of abuse that's going on in church. It happens. Listen to this story.
1: My heart is just for that church girl. My heart is for that church girl. That woman is in the church doing all the things, serving faithfully, but is deeply broken inside. That is wearing a mask, that pretends to be okay. Shout in the services, testify, do all these things, but deep down when you sit with yourself at night, something is missing. I was there, and now I'm just so passionate about showing people what it's like to have a true, authentic relationship with the Holy Spirit, to know God for real, that intimate time when the Holy Spirit shows you how He understands you, when He comforts you, when no one else understands, He comforts you. That's the type of relationship I'm talking about. And it takes fellowship, it takes intimacy. When you've been spiritually abused, you have those barriers. A lot of times the enemy will use that to put a barrier between you and God. My name is Fatima Gabriel. I am a mother, a worshiper, a life coach, but most importantly, I am a daughter of God. So welcome to my channel. In this channel, you can look forward to encouragement through the Word of God. You can look forward to me just sharing my life experiences and relatable content that is Christ-centered. If you're new here, this is not my first rodeo, and I made content surrounding natural hair videos, and as you can see, I still am rocking the natural. I stumbled across my very first video just introducing myself and who I was, and in that video, I said that I want to help women embrace their natural hair and to feel good about themselves just the way they are. And up to date, it's 2026, and I still want to help people. But this time around, it is to encourage women to be their authentic self in God. God had put a burden on my heart to help women that have experienced spiritual abuse, church hurt, or just wounded in the faith. God put that burden on my heart, and it was something that I couldn't rest about. It was so heavy on me to the point where I was interceding just for the ones that have been affected, the ones who've been humiliated, the ones who've been silent and don't have a voice, not just for the people. This was the very thing that I had experienced. In that moment, I felt the conviction because I felt that it was time to share. So just a little bit of my background. I was born and raised in the church, and I was born and raised in the Holiness Church, and I had two parents that loved me, and you know, they wanted what was best for me, and they did the best that they could as far as offering me the best childhood they can with Jesus at the center. So I went to church like multiple times a week, and that was my lifestyle. You know how you have some kids, they go to church and they say mama drugged me to church. I love church. I love God, and I love the things of God, and I had a holy reverence for the things of God, the people of God, and I was taught to like honor. I remember seeing those viral videos of girls and, you know, women being humiliated, having to stand up before the church and apologize. Like, those videos that went viral, this was my life. Like, these are the things that I endured, and I thought that it was normal. I really thought that it was normal. I didn't realize that what I was going through was very manipulative, very controlling, and not healthy. It was not healthy. Now, did I receive salvation? Did I learn about God? Yes. So I did everything. I ushered, I sang in the choir, I served in any way that I saw fit. I was always involved. And like I said, I loved it. But some way, somehow, darkness crept in through my leader at the time. That's when things kind of took a turn. At this time, I'm like maybe 14, 15, and that's when the grooming started. I never told anyone about it. And this abuse went on for some years. And then finally, I had enough and I left the church. You know, when I left the church, I thought that everything that happened to me was all my fault. I was told at the time, if I ever said anything, if I ever spoke up, that I would lose my soul. And so when I did leave the church, I had that fear in me that something was going to happen to me, because now I'm outside of the will of God. I started making my own decisions, and I, you know, started doing what I wanted to do. I felt like I had the freedom now. I'm not under all these rules, under these religions. I'm going to do what I want to do. And in that time span, I made a lot of decisions, some good, some bad. At the same time, I still had that secret, what had happened, the abuse that happened to me. And at the same time, I had that fear that I would be lost because I'm outside of the will of God. So eventually, I ended back up in that same organization because I felt like this was my safe haven. This is where my soul, you know, can thrive, or this is where I can continue to walk out my salvation. And at the time when I came back, I'm like now a full-on adult. I had children, and I wanted to do what was right. I wanted to raise my kids right, and I wanted to work out the things that I've done wrong. Things still did not feel right. I was at that same organization. The leader is no longer there, but things kept coming up for me, and I was not used to those feelings. Like, feelings like, well, man, like, what I went through, that was wrong. The physical abuse, the spiritual abuse, the sexual abuse, that was all wrong. And it just kept coming up and kept coming up. But I was just like, I can't say anything. If I speak against this person, then something is going to happen to me. What will happen to me? I have kids now. I have my whole family that is in this organization. What would they say? Would they believe me? I felt like things were wrong, but I would ignore my own feelings because I'm like, I can't be thinking like this about these people. I cannot be thinking about this. So eventually it was the thoughts and the feelings, the hurt, the pain, it was so unbearable to the point where I finally was like, you know what? I have to talk to someone. I sought help. And through that counseling, I began to see, it was like blinders that was removed from my eyes. And I began to see the abuse. I began to see that I was a victim. And I began to see just how badly a lot of us was manipulated. I began to see that I had religion down pat, but my relationship with God was not there. The intimacy with God and just wanting to please Him, wanting, you know, out of my devotions, it was not there. I lived a life based out of fear and shame. Shame from my past, shame from the things that was done to me, shame from the choices that I've made. And that's how I lived my life. When I spoke up about the abuse, I realized that it was so many other victims. I chose freedom. I was desperately wanting to be free. I was desperate for freedom. Simultaneously, as I was leaving that organization, I was also in the process of buying a house. And in that time, God really was able to minister to me. And in that time, it was like I was so used to doing, going to church multiple days a week and just doing out of religion. But I had time to slow down, actually establish a relationship with God. I had the opportunity to be real with Him and ask Him those hard questions. Like, you know, I found the God to be compassionate, to be kind, to be understanding. And with that, God slowly started healing me. He started changing my view of Him. And I started seeing that God wasn't the one to do that to me. The enemy used the darkness of a person to try to destroy me, to try to destroy my purpose and try to destroy my destiny before it can even get started. I was so broken when I learned the character of God. When I started searching in the scriptures, like, who is this God? It's like, although I was born and raised in the church, I felt like a little babe just sitting at Jesus' feet trying to find out what I believe. What do I believe? God showed me that he is real and that his love for me is so vast. His love is so vast, and he loves us so much. He graciously carried me through that time. As I share more in this community, I will share more in detail that healing process, what it looks like, for me now being on the other side, what things that I still battle, what things that are still triggers. He led me to be a life coach, and then I still didn't know that that was going to be my purpose. That was going to be, you know, part of my assignment to help other women that's been through the same thing to rediscover God, to know their identity, and have a real authentic relationship with God.
2: Magnesium was the right answer.
0: Listen.
2: What do you think?
0: We have to be careful. This abuse thing is something real. It is something real. It is something that's happening. And this young lady said it started early when she was 13 or 14 in church. You know? So when we send our kids to Sunday school, we have to be careful as well, you know. Who is our Sunday school teacher? When I was pastoring the church, you know, and I was seeking some kind of insurance for the church, the insurance company informed me that for me to get insurance, if I wanted to use their company, I'd have to do a background check, and all the people were interacting with the youth, right? Yes, because you have to be careful who you make a Sunday school teacher, you know. Don't you think so? Huh? Some kids have been abused in Sunday school.

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MC, yours truly, Nicole Reed. 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

0: man.
1: Yeah.
0: You know, see how your head picky there in Zachary. I said, go and go trim your head, man.
1: Me can't find no good barber about the place in the Bronx for trim your head. You know none?
0: 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And like off your pants, them look like them can fit big and fold. Them do tailoring alteration too. Call them are the best.
1: So which part them there?
0: 1305 East Gunnill Road in a Bronx. That's 1305 East Gunnill Road in a Bronx. 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
1: So when me I said they not no number. Give me a number, make me call them then now.
0: No, of course they got number. You can call Jerry, he my manager and my friend. 646-234-8856. That's a Jerry. And then if you want to tailoring alteration or posteriness, you know, call Rolly. Yes, 646-538-2734. 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Your head are going to look distant, then gone.
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MC, yours truly, Nicole Reed. 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

0: man.
1: Yeah.
0: You know, see how your head picky there in Zachariah's head. Why am I trim your head, man?
1: Me can't find no good barber about the place in the Bronx for trim your head. You know none?
0: 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And like off your pants, them look like them can fit big and fold. Them do tailoring alteration too. Call them are the best.
1: So which part them there?
0: 1305 East Gunnill Road in a Bronx. That's 1305 East Gunnill Road in a Bronx. 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
1: So when me I said they not no number. Give me a number, make me call them then now.
0: No, of course they got number. You can call Jerry, he my manager and my friend. 646-234-8856. That's a Jerry. And then if you want to tailoring alteration or posteriness, you know, call Rolly. Yes, 646-538-2734. When we say Razor Express, them bad, then turn up. Your head are going to look distant, then gone.
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Minister Claver Chowder, Minister Ben Insulin, Minister Dwight Chowder, Stacey Elevated Wilson, Minister O'Dane Roden, Brother Rudy and Marsha Jack. 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
0: Sorry, she's not here. She has died and buried 3 weeks ago.

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Minister Claver Chowder, Minister Ben Insulin, Minister Dwight Chowder, Stacey Elevated Wilson, Minister O'Dane Roden, Brother Rudy and Marsha Jack, MC Yours Truly Nicole Reed. 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

0: Yeah.
1: You know, see how your head picky heads are coming. I said, go and go trim your head, man.
0: Me can't find no good barber about the place in the Bronx for trim your head. You know none?
1: Yes, Razor Express. They are the bestest barber about here. And like off your pants, them look like them can't fit bigger Ford. Them do tailoring alteration too. Call them, are the best.
0: So which part them there?
1: 1305 East Gunnill Road in the Bronx. That's 1305 East Gunnill Road in the Bronx. Razor Express.
0: So when me I said they not no number, give me a number, make me call them then now.
1: No, of course they got number. You can call Jerry, he my manager and my friend. 646-234-8856. That's a Jerry. And then if you want to tailoring alteration or posteriness, you know, call Rolly. Yes, 646-538-2734. When we say Razor Express, then bad, then turn up. Your head are going to look distant, then gone.
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Minister Claver Chowder, Minister Peninsulin, Minister Dwight Chowder, Stacey Elevated Wilson, Minister O'Dane Roden, Brother Rudy and Marsha Jack. 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

stage is Minister Claver Chowder, Minister Beninsulin, Minister Dwight Chowder, Stacey Elevated Wilson, Minister O'Dane Roden, Brother Rudy, and Marsha Jack. 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
1: Japan,
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2: So which part them there?
1: 1305 East Gun Hill Road in the Bronx. That's 1305 East Gun Hill Road in the Bronx. 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
2: So when me I said they not no number. Give me a number, make me call them then now.
1: No, of course they got number. You can call Jerry, he my manager and my friend. 646-234-8856. That's a Jerry. And then if you want to tailoring alteration or posteriness, you know, call Rolly. Yes, 646-538-2734. When we say Razor Express, them bad, then turn up. Your head are going to look decent, then God.

0: I tell him I just want to say blessing and greetings.
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0: Sorry for the late start, but guess what? 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Nobody like Jesus.

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Brother Goody and Sister Goody. To all my CJ Gospel family. Couldn't find nobody. To all the silent listeners.

0: Nobody no out there no great like God. 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
0: Blessing to all my Co-op City family, Mount Vernon family, Yonkers family, Boogie Down Bronx family, out of Staten Island family, out of Queens family. 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
1: Searched all over, couldn't find nobody. 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
0: I wonder if Sister Bala locked in, sir.
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0: How about you, Sister Ingrid out of Queens?

Pop City family, Mr. and Mrs. New Rochelle, my short sister, Sister Gina, the comrade locked in, Sister Eunice and the pumpkin man, to each and every one.

up and then we'll be back to do the opening prayer, alright? Big up to all the silent listeners. All the business places that is locked in. We got Icon Restaurant. We got Golden

the morning show with Bishop Martin. Big up yourself, Bishop Martin. No power. Big up to all the silent listeners. To each and everyone from near and from far. All walks of life. Thank God for technology, right? That you can stay in your home, you can stay on the job, you can be even in a different country, and just tune into the CJ Gospel Hour Family Movement Program.

I'm telling you, man. I'm telling you. To God we praise. To God we praise. Brother Goody, Sister Goody, that's on board. Yes, but we just want to bless you guys up, man. Bless up all the family, all the married couples. Yes, man, we have Brother Goody, Sister Goody. We have Mr. and Mrs. New Rochelle. We have Brother Cliffy, Sister Millie. We have the Roaches. There's so many married couples amongst the CJ Gospel Hour, man. And we just giving God praise. We have Pastor Tanisha and also Brian. A Wallipa married couple, man. Wallipa married couple. But we just want to give God praise. We just want to give God praise, all right? So let us just do our opening prayer. Praise be to God. Praise God. Praise God. Father, in the name of Jesus, I just want to thank you this morning. I bless your name, oh God. I honor you today. Hallelujah. Because this is the day that you have made. And I'm going to rejoice and I'm going to be glad in it. Heavenly Father, I thank you today for this new day. Hallelujah. And also, I thank you, oh God, for technology that we can reach the lost souls across every earwaves. Hallelujah. Lord, I thank you for your hands upon this broadcast. Open every ears and every heart, everyone listening today. Hallelujah. Thank you, Jesus. If someone is home and they are lonely, oh God, they may feel lonely. They feel like they're by themselves, or maybe they're in a nursing home or whatever settings or whatever facility they're in. Hallelujah. In the name of Jesus, I pray that you will comfort them. Hallelujah. I pray that you will reach them, oh God. Even the music that you have touch me to play, hallelujah, thank you, Jesus. It will touch somebody's heart. It will give them a change of heart, hallelujah. Your truth, especially the gospel, which is the good news. Let them find the, hallelujah, grace in you, in the mighty name of Jesus. Guide them with your word. Speak to their heart. Speak to them through the music as we share it to each and everyone from near and each and everyone from far for somebody that is sick. Oh God, I pray today, hallelujah, that your hands of hallelujah, healing will be upon their body. Touch them from the crown of their head unto the sole of their feet. Somebody that's on the job, hallelujah, that on the job there may be confusion, but we pray in the mighty name of Jesus for teamwork. In the mighty name of Jesus, we pray that they can put their differences aside and come together as a team to work, because teamwork makes the dream work. In the mighty name of Jesus, I pray that you will visit every home right now in the mighty name of Jesus. And where there is war, oh God, we pray your blessing of peace will be there. Hallelujah. Where there's lack of communication, I pray, hallelujah, that they will communicate. Where there's hate, I pray, oh God, that love, your love, hallelujah, will sprinkle across every home in the mighty name of Jesus. We pray for all the youths that are getting ready to go back to school. And for those that are in school, we pray for your hands of protection. We pray, hallelujah, that even the teachers, you will give them the patience, oh God, hallelujah, to deal with some of the kids, because we know that some of the kids can be so difficult, but we don't know the homes that they're coming from. Some of them is coming from a home that is alcohol and drugs and abuse, hallelujah, and this is the way, hallelujah, they express themselves.

This is the way. Oh, hallelujah. Instead of some of the kids can be so difficult, but we don't know the homes that they're coming from. Some of them is coming from a home that is alcohol and drugs and abuse. Hallelujah. And this is the way.

In mercy and grace and great and grace arrival in the mighty name of Jesus. We pray that you will be, oh God, hallelujah, the pilot and the co-pilot and the team and the crew, hallelujah, and all the passengers in every aircraft that is traveling, whether it's by public transportation or whether it's by air or their own private transportation. We thank you, hallelujah, for each and every listener that is listening to my voice at this time. We pray for unity. We pray for strength. We pray for all the CJ Gospel Hour family from near and from far, each and everyone that is listening at this time. I thank you, dear God, for them, even a backslider, because you said you are married to the backslider, and even as somebody who have not yet given their life to you. For God sent not his son into the world to condemn the world, but through him, oh God, the world will be saved. Touch your heart today. Change your heart today, that they will come to you as their personal savior. For those that are behind bars today, we pray in the mighty name of Jesus that you will give them favor. Favor with the correction officer. Favor with the inmates. Favor amongst each other in the mighty name of Jesus. Maybe they have a court case coming up. Maybe they have a parole hearing coming up. So we pray for favor in the mighty name of Jesus. For each and everyone that is traveling at this time, protect them, cover them, cancel every plan of the enemy in the mighty name of Jesus. As I'm about to go forth with this program, lead and direct me, O God, that whatever I say, whatever I do, it will be of you. I humble myself before you, Holy Spirit, that you can get to lead my hand, direct my hands to the right songs, that somebody will be uplifted, somebody will be encouraged, somebody will be motivated. The songs will take somebody out of that dark alley, because we're living in a challenging time. We're living in an uncertain world, uncertain time. But Father God, we know that you are in control. So we just want to thank you, build up our faith in you. Hallelujah. Thank you, Jesus. Strengthen your people today, each and everyone from near, each and everyone from far. I just want to thank you for what you have done and what you will continue to do in and through every life today. We bless you, we honor you, and we praise you in the mighty and the marvelous name of Jesus, we pray. Amen, amen, and amen. To God be the glory. Great, great things he has done. Great things he is still doing. Deacon Roach and Sister Roach, we welcome you. Praise be to God. Hallelujah. And for each and everyone, I have not seen Sister Bala of yet. Sister Bala from out of Connecticut. I haven't seen Sister Ingrid check in. Praise be to God. I haven't seen a lot of my family member check in. Sister Anita W. Sister DKNYNY. I'm telling you, praise be to God. I haven't heard from Sister Gloria in a while, so I hope all is well. Sister Gloria, with you. Praise be to God. Puppy Lady, to each and everyone, one more time from the top. One more time from the top, because ain't no power on earth I go separate none away. Watch your mouth.

that is locked in at this time. Icon Restaurant, big up yourself. You're right there at 3048 Fenton Avenue in the Boogie Down Bronx. Talk about the Golden Ring Restaurant, 4342 White Plains Road, between 236 and 237th Street. Big up to management over there. 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Good customer service. Out to all the restaurants that we announce, I dot me a top.

shame them parents, you know. Like, them a come out a good place, you know. Them a come out a good home, you know. But you see when they round them peers and them friends, and they want 15, Lord have mercy, you wouldn't believe, see, I see them good pit me. We left your house, a galang so. Why I tell you, man. But as I said, I know everybody can be a leader, but make sure if you are a follower, you are following in a leader position. Because Jesus had followers.

Yes, man. I tell her, where do we go from here? You wanna know where we go from here? Not going away unless what? Love be the foundation, not you? Where do I go from here? Some people are still right with them there.

Adele, man. I said, take we hand, Lord Jesus. We need you to take our hand. Because guess what? You say, if we will lamp and for your hand, we are going to let you go. When the pressure of life reach we, you know, we can't say we have faith enough. But you know, when our faith is put to the test, when we're down in the valley, when we're up in the mountain top, whoa, we feel like we're there, up there, up there, up there. But when the valley experience come, and the pressure come,

to just bring it into this dark world. Everything that we do, everything that we say, Lord, make sure it honor you, that we can bring the good news, the good news of love, the good news of the gospel through this broadcast. Let it be a source of strength and encouragement to each and every person that is turned, that is tuned in and listening. God, them could have tuned into a different station, you know. Yeah, man, they never have to tune in over here, so. Them could have said, make Sister Ivy go on, well, make Sister Ivy go settle herself, yeah. But no, them say, boy, me a tuning and listen to a good word of encouragement, a good source of love, a good source of forgiveness. Because right now me a struggle with it. And when me listen and me hear who come and broadcast and them show love. So yes, man. Them exercise love and say, you know, man, you have to show love, man. You have to show forgiveness, man. The same way God forgives.

Yes, man, I'm telling you, man. Yeah, man, the broadcast can do a lot, you know. It can spread good love, man. It can spread love. It can spread strength. It can spread hope. It can spread forgiveness. It can spread mercy. It can spread to be kind. We didn't even realize, man.

When you're on the airwave, man, you have a ministry without walls. Remember that. And it's reaching across all waves of life, all in the atmosphere. It has reached the heart of mankind. I remember once, man, it was a Tuesday, man. I never forget that day, man. And I was on the radio. I wasn't going to come on, you know. But it's like a spirit. That's why, just when you have a connection with God, man, it's like a spirit just say, come on, Ivy, somebody need to hear a word. Somebody needs to hear music or something. Anyway, I came on the ear. And, you know, I was just saying, there's somebody out there going to do something, you know. And I'm asking you, please have a change of heart. Don't do it. Don't do it. Don't do something that you are going to regret later. Don't. And I don't know who I was speaking to, but I know the Holy Spirit is not wrong. And I got a call. I didn't get a call that day, but I got a call the following day. And a young man called and said, Sister Ivy, this. Some say, in the flesh. Some say, yeah, man, I'm me, man. Him say, Sister Ivy, boy, you don't know what you do yesterday, you know. And I said, yeah. Him say, I want gun. Him say, I want gun. Me take up my wife. And a pastor, me no shoot and kill, you know. And me say, oh, my God. But I didn't say that to him, you know. And I said, what happened? And he said he found out that his wife is cheating with the pastor. And him, you know, killing wife and kill the pastor. And they have young kids. But he said, when he listened, and when I said, somebody's going to do something that they're going to regret later, don't do it. I'm pleading to you, no, do it. Don't do it. And he said he thought about his kids. He said, because can you imagine, his wife go dead, him go gone to prison, what's going to happen to the kids then? And that's what gave him a change of heart. And him say, carry gun, go throw away. Come me ask him, he said, where do you the gun? And him saying, carry the gun, go throw away. And I say, I am so happy that you didn't let the enemy put you on that assignment. And I said to myself, look at that thing. And I did not want to come on the airwaves. I didn't want to come because I was a bit tired, and I said, no, I'm going to play a flashback. But it was just this voice just keep telling me, somebody need to hear a word of encouragement today. And I listened to that voice. And because I was obedient to that voice, three people life were spared. Because guess what? His wife would have died. I don't know. The pastor would have died, and he would have been charged for murder. So praise be to God. It's not about me. It's about listening to the Holy Spirit when it speaks. Yeah, man, there are times when, you know, I do get a little overwhelmed. But if that voice is telling me, Ivy, you do what I call you to do. Even at times, yes, you got to use wisdom. But you do what I call you to do, and I'll do the rest. And I'm thanking God today that, and me and that gentleman, we keep in touch. Yeah, man, we keep in touch. And I'm not sure if he's listening today, but we keep in touch. So big up yourself, bro. Yeah, man, big up yourself. And it so happened that, you know, things is not 100%, but him and his wife got back together, you know, the kids. And I said, look at that thing. I saw the enemy stay, you know. He must be just creeping in, look at ugly head. Cause everything that God stand for is on the opposite side. Everything. He want to mash up marriage. He want to mash up family. He want to mash up friendship. He want to mash up ministry. He want to mash up everything, man. In confidence, mash and crush up everything. But in the name and the blood of Jesus against that. I'm telling you, man, the blood of Jesus against that Satan. Go right back wherever ground, whatever hole you crawl from out of. Just go on back in that hole, man. Just go back in because you're not mash up no more marriage. You're not put nobody. You're not make no house upside down no more.
the spirit of separation, the spirit of divorce, the spirit of conflict, the spirit of hate, the spirit of sowing seed of discord, the spirit of my teleman, the spirit of lying, the spirit of causing division, all of them spirit, the one where you come with, man. You and them just go back into that hole where you come out of. I'm telling you, man, I'm telling you. So, puppy lady, come on down here, puppy lady. Come on down. Sister Cecile Powell out of Jamaica, blessing to you. We are called for peace in every home, man. I'm asking that God will just blow over every home. Because we know the enemy agenda and assignment is to kill, to steal, and to destroy.

Yes, man, he's a merciful God, man. He's a good God. From the depth of deep. For us just getting up to see today, we don't realize how blessed we are, man. To see another day, we are blessed. People think that you have to be blessed with material things. But let me tell you something. By you getting up to see today, you are blessed. Sister Marcia Bennett, big up yourself. Welcome, welcome to the chat room, all right?

0: Blessing.
1: Blessing, blessing, blessing, Minister Ivy. Blessing, Minister CJ. Blessing, Bishop Martin. Blessing to all the ministers. Blessing, Pastor Tanisha, Pastor Needham. Blessing to all the pastors, all the bishops and pastors, each and every one, all the CJ Gospel family. You know, God is good, and, you know, we just got to give God the glory and give God the praise. And as our pastor said yesterday, just believe God for a miracle. Whatever you want or whatever your need is, God will supply. So, you know, just believe God for a miracle. And before I read Psalm 24, I'm just going to pray God's blessing, Minister Ivy.
0: Go right ahead.
1: Most Heavenly Father, Lord Jesus, I thank you, God. I give you all the glory. I give you all the praise. I lift up your name. I magnify your name. I worship your name, Lord God. Your name is above every name. Every knee shall bow and every tongue must confess, hallelujah, that you are Lord. And I thank you, God, for waking me up this morning in my right mind. Hallelujah, Jesus. I thank you for your love. I thank you for your mercies. And I thank you for all the CJ Gospel family and their families. I thank you for each and every one, Lord God. Continue to bless and to cover us under your blood, Lord God. Lord God, we are depending upon you right now in Jesus' name. Amen and amen.
0: Amen.
1: Psalms 24, very psalm that each and every one of us know. It said, the earth is the Lord's and everything in it. The world and all its people belong to him. For he had the earth foundation on the seas and built on the ocean depths. Who may climb the mountains of the Lord, who may stand in his holy place? Only those who have hands and hearts are pure, who do not worship idols, never tell lies. They will receive the Lord's blessing and have a right relationship with God, their Savior. Such people may seek you and worship you, your presence, O God of Jacob. Open up ancient gates, open up ancient doors, and let the King of Glory enter. Who is the King of Glory? The Lord strong and mighty, the Lord mighty, the Lord invisible in battle. Open up ancient gates, open ancient doors, and let the King of Glory in. Who is the King of Glory? The Lord of Heaven's army. He is the King of Glory this morning. And everyone, this is the New Translation Bible, but everybody know the earth is the Lord and the fullness thereof, and the world and they that dwell therein. It's a powerful declaration of God, who God is and who we are before him, and how we should respond to his greatness. It says the stars move from God's ownership of creation to the character of those who seek him. And finally, the trumpet entrance of the King of Glory. He said, the earth is the Lord and all its fullness, the world and those who dwell therein. My God, the psalm begins by establishing one great truth. Everything on this earth, Minister Ivy, it belongs to God.
0: Yes.
1: The earth is his. The heavens are his. Our possession are his. Our life are his. Every nation under this authority belongs to God, Sister Ivy. Amen. So sometimes we look at the world and think that people are in control, but they are not in control, Sister Ivy. God is in control.
0: Amen.
1: Because Psalm 24 reminds us that God remains the rightful owner and ruler of all creation. So let us have it in our mind that God rules the earth. God rules the earth. Amen. Everything belongs to him. Amen. That God remain rightful owner and ruler of this creation. Amen. So let us give God the glory and let us give God the praise. He said, therefore, we shall not live as though we are living beyond entirely to us. We are short of what God has placed in our hands. So whatever God has placed in our hands, let us use it. Exalt him because he is the owner of all things this morning. He's the creator, for he has founded it upon the seas and established it upon the waters. God's ownership is based on his creative power. He established the earth, and therefore he has the authority over the earth. We don't have no authority over this earth. God has the last say because he is the creator of heaven and earth. Amen. He blew his breath into man that man can become a living soul. And that's why we have to praise God and give him all the glory. He has the authority over everything. Everything belongs to him. Human beings can build cities. They can build nations, businesses, and institutions. But only God can create life and establish the foundation of creation. Amen. So let us praise God this morning. This should produce humility in us. We are not self-made. Everything we have ultimately comes from God, society. Amen. Whatever we have, it comes from God. Because God is the creator of everything.
0: Everything
1: from God. He said, exalt him because he is the creator. Exalt him because he is the sustainer, Sister Ivy. Mm-hmm. Hallelujah this morning.
0: Amen.
1: Who may ascend into the hills of the Lord, or who may dwell in his holy place this morning? Let us give God the glory this morning.
0: Amen.
1: Let us give God the praise this morning. It belongs.
0: Poppy Lady got cut off. The Poppy Lady call us back. Call us back, Poppy Lady.

I tell you, man. I don't know what's going on with the phone lines, but God is good all the time, and all the time God is a good. So we're gonna give Poppy Lady a few more minutes. Praise God. I don't know what's going on with the phone lines, but we're just gonna wait on her and see. Praise be to God. If she's gonna call back. Cause for some, the call just dropped just like that. But God is good. God is a good God, and He is worthy. He is worthy to be praised. Yes, man. God is worthy. He is worthy to be praised. To God we praise. Praise be to God. I'm telling you, man, what a mighty God. What a mighty God we serve. Let me play this song. I don't think audio is listening, though. Audio. Not this one at all. It's this one.

I tell my blessing to Sister Donette. While we're waiting for the puppy lady, for some reason she got disconnected.

I tell her, Sister Bala out of Connecticut. Blessing to you, Sister Bala. Good to see you on board, man. Good to see you on board. I'm glad to send a concrete to the pan. I'm glad to send a concrete to the pan, Sister Bala. You're the pan board.

I'm telling you, Sister Bala. Yeah, man, a lot of people, if they're not blessed with the material things, them claims that they're not blessed. But guess what? We have health and strength. And God has given us that. That we can work and be able to buy these material things. But just remember, nobody leave God out of the equation. Everything that He has blessed us with materially, materialistically, make we enjoy them in a godly way, alright?

0: but I think something's wrong with Puppy Lady phone. So guess what? We just want to thank her for the word that she came with. Yeah, man, just give her, just give God thanks for her, right? So big up yourself, Puppy Lady. Thank you for taking the time out. Even although we got a little disconnected there.
1: Some people want to please you in a church building, but I want to please you in everything I'm doing.
0: I tell a man.
1: Oh, yes.
0: Jeremy and Edwards, talk to them. I'ma talk to the people then. Some people want cheap preach. Some people wanna please mankind in a church.

0: No, sir. That one here, sell off. That one here, sell off. Well, I'll be back to do the 23rd. Gonna just give her a few more minutes, cause I know her phone was giving a little problem.
1: That I wake, I want to start my day with you.
0: That's the way to start out the day, man. Let God lead and direct us

0: we not say we not respect man. But we not fi put mankind up there over God.
1: I'm in a church, this temple must
0: be. Especially some leaders.
1: Flesh must die, spirit must be seen. Holy,
0: you know, so you have someone. I might get yourself in a trouble.

0: The husband not saving her.
1: With my heart and my feelings, hey.
0: And before them do everything, forget the man in a church.
1: I'm a human, I'm
0: as pastor say, hey, them say, oh, hi. One time, one brethren called me and said, Sister Ivy, you sell my wife church, but I never got a church. So I said, what happened? What happened? Oh. Talk to me. Talk to me.
1: Holy Spirit.
0: Him say, the church I have something, you know, and that's something we should do all the time.
1: Holy Spirit, walk with me.
0: Please, I should wake up early in the morning and cook for the church function. And him say when he get up and go out there, a empty pot. Pot then wash up and turn down back. Oh, you gonna win that the husband eh? Me I tell you, man, me I tell you. So you say if any wife out there do them things there, me I tell him I say, trust me, no, we need to reconsider. Because una make the husband dislike the pastor. Una no realize. So by the time I realize, I wonder if them realize where them are doing. I can't tell her one thing. Any fish I cook, my husband I get the biggest. No pasta.

0: So you got a lot of church sisters, man.
1: Worship every day, not just one day a week.
0: Living with an unsafe husband or an unsafe wife.
1: I'm not in love for all.
0: We not feel better.
1: I know it displeases you.
0: Me not say, I can't cook for the church, you know. Or I can't do things for the church.

Just try your best, all right? I'm in a church. Even if you are cook for pasta, make sure say how you get the biggest fish we left a yard. So I enter in a you know if you share it out there, but just leave it on the stove flesh, and say, Obi, your dinner on the stove, alright? May I leave out now, may I go to church. So when you're ready, man, just get up and just share, man. Vice versa, that goes for wife or husband too. Because you have some husband with save and the wife not save. And you have some wife with save and the husband not save. We have to put more spirit in our day. So you have to learn. Holy Spirit, walk with me. I don't want to feel. We balance the thing across the board, all right?

I tell a blessing to you, brother Goody, sister Bala, and to each and everyone that is locked in at this time, man. Blessing, blessing and love. Blessing and love. Praise be to God. I say, I know that something went wrong with Poppy Lady phone, so praise be to God. Hallelujah. Thank you, Jesus. We're just gonna just continue with the program, all right? So I just want to greet and bless up each and everyone again. Yes, man, blessings to each and everyone at this time. Yeah, man, blessing to the CJ Gospel family. Blessing also. Blessing also to Brother Goody and Sister Goody, Sister Bala up there in Connecticut. And to each and everyone that is locked in at this time. Yes, man. Let me play back that song one more time. One more time. One more time.

0: manner. It's just like some kids don't have a mind of their own, man. Everything people say, them jump on the bandwagon. My God. My God. My God.
1: You make me stronger.
0: Yes, make us stronger, Lord.
1: Oh, oh, Lord, you make me stronger.

0: Blessing, blessing.
1: Blessing, blessing, sister Eva. Blessing, blessing, blessing.
0: What's
1: I'm just listening here with the music and, you know?
0: Yes, man.
1: It just uplifts my spirit. And uplifts my spirit is proper lady, but she does get cut off.
0: Right, right, right.
1: Yes. Sometimes I might don't call, but I'm listening.
0: Always I listen. You always have a thing locked in.
1: Yeah, Marzi have a thing locked. So, yeah. So sometimes my phone...
0: Right.
1: Give me a lot of problem when for dial it, so I have to use some of it own.
0: Okay, okay.
1: How when I indoor, I can't call. But if I'm on the street, I can call.
0: Right.
1: So I don't know. Right. I have to go check it out and so forth. Yeah. So right now, you know, this is at my phone. This is Margaret's phone.
0: Okay, so how is she doing? How is Sister Margaret doing?
1: She's doing good. She's doing good. She's doing good.
0: Great, great. Tell our Sister Ivy send love, all right?
1: Yeah, no problem. I will.
0: Yeah,
1: I will. Maybe try listening to her and then on the background.
0: All right, so big up yourself, Sister Margaret, and keep it
1: locked. But we're there listening, and we, when what do you want, Papa Lady, I was just praying for her with the husband so I know what you're going through. You know, when you've been there, so you know.
0: Yes, yeah.
1: I've been dealing with my daughter and the ups and downs. It's kind of a little bit stressed out and so forth.
0: Right.
1: I know. Right. We're praying for her, man. But she always come on with a good word.
0: Amen.
1: Encouragement. Oh, it's just all strong with the Lord and everything. She, boy, God ever bless her.
0: Amen.
1: I don't know how to do it. So some people couldn't do it and their husband are sick. And she still come on. I'm still giving God the praise.
0: Amen.
1: Let somebody else can listen out. Oh my God. God ever bless her. Bless the whole family of them.
0: Amen.
1: And the husband.
0: Amen. Praise God.
1: Yeah, man. And this is my two little words for this morning. So you know, I don't really that much of the talking.
0: Yeah, well.
1: A big girl, Madonna Ray, I don't hear her. But I'm right here, and I'm still here.
0: Well, guess what? You say you're not really big funny talking, but you're going well today.
1: Oh, I'm going
0: big
1: well
0: up,
1: today.
0: Yeah, man, you're going well today. God. Big up yourself.
1: Yeah, that means that I get improved.
0: Yeah, man, you improve. Yeah, man. Every day you improve more and more.
1: Oh, my God. Give God the glory and the honor.
0: Amen.
1: I love him, man.
0: Oh, praise God.
1: And the gospel family, big up on yourself, each and everyone. Love on us.
0: All right. All right, Sister P. Yeah. Bless up yourself, man. Bless up yourself. I'm telling you. Yes, I will be coming down with the 23rd.
2: Make me stronger.
0: Make us stronger, Lord.
2: Gracias, Jesus.

0: you make us stronger, Lord. Because in this life, when depression and stress weigh you down and happiness is nowhere to be found, let us remember that Christ we have joy. In Christ that we have joy.
1: Lord, I take your hand. You fix my focus.
0: Yes, man.
1: No one know who I am.
0: Fix my focus, God, that we can't know ourselves. And me fi tell you,
1: make me strong, Jesus.
0: What if a circumstances we face? What if a situation?
1: Yes, that I
0: and we used to run from them. But one day you're going to have to face the thing that you're running from or you fear the most. One day you're going to have to

I tell you. Praise be to God. Praise be to God. Yeah, man. So what we're going to do, we're going to just get into the 23rd Psalms, all right? Praise God. Praise God. So the Lord is my shepherd. No, let us continue to ask the Lord to give us wisdom, knowledge, and understanding. The Lord is my shepherd, I shall not want. He maketh me to lay down in green pastures. He leadeth me beside the still waters. He restoreth my soul. He leadeth me in the path of righteousness for his name's sake. Yea, do I walk through the valley of the shadow of death, I will fear no evil, for thou art with me. Thy rod and thy staff, they comfort me. Thou preparest a table before me in the presence of my enemy. Thou anointest my head with oil, my cup runneth over. Surely goodness and mercy shall follow Sister Ivy, Brother CJ, CJ Jr., Kiana, Malachi, Michael, Isabella, praise God, Pastor Tanisha, and all the grandkids, praise be to God, and all the Danville family, praise God. We have Howard Watson, praise be to God, the Springfield family down there, Mother Eli, Mother Fuller, Mother Elaine, Missionary Ashley, Sister Aita, praise be to God. We have Brother Goody and Sister Goody and the Goody family. We have Sister Barla up there in Connecticut and her family. Vibes the Joan out of Connecticut. We have Banquet Joan, Sasha, Sanjay, and the rest of the family. We have Nakapada Brooklyn and her family. Praise God. We have Sister Donnie Thomas and her family. Praise God. We have Sister Marcia Bennett and her family. Sister Cecile Powell out of Jamaica and her family. Sister Jenny Bless and her family. Sister Bernice Brown and the rest of her family. We have Deacon Roach and Sister Roach, Deacon Cliffy, Sister Millie. We have Sister Clark, Jackie, Tony, and the rest of the family. Praise be to God. Hallelujah. Cousin Ermine and their family. My short sister, Sister Jean, and the comrade. Praise be to God. We have Sister Eunice and the Pumpkin Man. Praise God. We have Sister Bobette and her family. Praise God. And grandkids. Praise be to God. Hallelujah. We have Mommy Maxine and her family. Praise God. Thank you, Jesus. We have, let me see, Sister DK, NY, NY, praise God, and Mommy Owl and the grandkids and the rest of the family. Praise God, hallelujah. We have Sister Gloria, GM, praise God, hallelujah. Thank you. We have a pocketbook, Angelica, Angelina, praise be to God. We have Mr. and Mrs. New Rochelle, praise God. We have Mr. Across the Bridge, Brother Victor, praise. We have Patsy Third Avenue and her family. Praise be to God. Hallelujah. We have, praise God. Sister D out of Co-op City. Sister E, praise God. We have Marcia, praise God, and her family out of Co-op City. Praise God. Hallelujah. Thank you, Jesus. We have Sister Roche, Deacon Brown, and Joshua, and the rest of the family. Miss Grammerton Avenue, I haven't heard from her in a long, long time. Hope all is well with her. Praise God. Hallelujah. Thank you, Jesus. Praise be to God. We have Antivai Marva. Praise be to God. And also Dimples and Paris, of course. Praise be to God. And also Dimples' cousin that's visiting from Jamaica and her family. Praise be to God. Hallelujah. Thank you, Jesus. Let me say, we have all the CJ Gospel family. Yes, man. All of them. We have my tall sister, Sister Yvonne. We have Dancer and her family. Praise be to God. Hallelujah. We have Sister Wright and her family. Praise be to God. Each and everyone from near, each and everyone from far, praise be to God. We have the mail, we have the taxi driver, we have the housing department, praise be to God. We have the fire department, praise, we have the frontline workers, praise be to God, hallelujah, thank you, Jesus. We have the knife man, the gunman, the thief, the robber, those that are behind bars, those that are traveling by public transportation, praise be to God, private transportation, those that are traveling by air. Brother CJ and his team that's on the street. Praise God. Hallelujah. We have done a radio and our family. Praise be to God. We have Miss Sister Benz and her family. Praise be to God. Pastor Needham, Lady Needham and his family. Praise be to God. Life Worship Center with, praise God, Bishop Martin. Praise be to God. Lady Martin and the rest of their family. Praise be to God. The Kingdom Builder family. Praise be to God. Hallelujah. Thank you, Jesus. Praise God. Hallelujah. Sister Mercer Gentles and her family. Praise God. Hallelujah. Each and everyone from near and far. Praise God. Hallelujah. Sister Daphne Gunnell Rome. Sister Juliet Gunnell Road. Praise be to God.
Hallelujah. Thank you, Jesus. All the CJ Gospel family, the silent listeners, the vocal listeners, those that hide and listen, praise be to God. Hallelujah. Thank you, Jesus. Those that are on their Google Play, their smart radio, praise be to God. Whatever link they're listening by on the phone, praise be to God. All the business places that is locked in at this time, each and everyone from near, each and everyone from far, I pray that surely goodness and mercy shall follow you all the days of your life, and you shall dwell in the house of the Lord forever and ever and ever. Amen, amen, and amen. To God be the glory. Great, great things he has done, and great things he is still doing.

0: Blessing.
1: Blessings. And not just blessings, supernatural blessings and supernatural favor be upon the host of this program today and on the members of the platform that are listening today. I greet you, you know, when you're challenged, I say, I greet you in the name of Jesus, our soon coming King. You remember that kind of greeting, sir?
0: Yes, ma'am.
1: We have a church and so. Mm-hmm. So, my dear, I'm pronouncing blessings over and over on you today.
0: I
1: will see. I'm continue to use you. And I encourage my fellow listeners to lift you and your family up in prayers whenever possible. Because you have always been putting yourself out there on the battlefield and lifting us up in prayers. Yes. And I put yourself in the enemy's camp because the enemy don't like good things like those. So we on the outside need to pray for you for protection from the wiles of the enemy. So my dear, continue to do what you love doing and what you're called to do.
0: Amen.
1: And may you have an awesome, fabulous, spirit-filled, and realistic day. Don't call too much spirit that you become too sanctimonious and can't enjoy the moment. I can't enjoy the moment. Yes. Yes, make a joke better than crying.
0: Amen. Because me just go for God ask
1: and
0: you.
1: Laughing is good for your facial muscles.
0: Amen.
1: That's why I look so young. That's why sometimes I look like I am 16 going on to 14.
0: All right, there you go. Because me just not go ask you, you know. Me say, wait. I was just about to say, boy, I your speaker spoke today. You know, I wonder if she eat no dumpling for a morning.
1: You know, that is one of the things, you know, it's one of the things with you and some other folks. I am a very quiet. Shy.
0: Really?
1: Yes, I'm very shy.
0: You're shy? You could have fooled me.
1: What a fool. Oh, Jesus, cover me from head to toe. No, let them be real with me, Papa Jesus.
0: You
1: know,
0: so nice.
1: The daughter you have here. Oh, she's quiet.
0: Ooh.
1: Shy.
0: Really?
1: Yes. Humble.
0: Mm-hmm. All of the above.
1: Frank.
0: Oh, wow.
1: Open. When necessary. Are you trying to suggest that I don't have a lot of filters? Is that what you're suggesting? Somehow, that is my deduction from your reaction. Am I correct in deducting that?
0: Why, Adio, I not say a word. I quiet today like a lamb. I'm no. Shy. I'm quiet. I'm what? May
1: okay.
0: I tell you?
1: That is what I tell you, that you don't know a lot about me.
0: Audio. All those criterias, audio. Oh man.
1: What?
0: Wow. Big up yourself, audio. Sister,
1: special shout out to Sister Primi if she's on the line.
0: Well, I don't. Mm-hmm. Maybe.
1: This
0: maybe.
1: My phone ring. After I come out, now my phone I go ring. So yeah. Now I'm going to call me.
0: Really?
1: Donna Marie.
0: Uh huh.
1: And then we're going to start out. Just like when you're, just like when you're cynical.
0: Uh-huh.
1: And soon I'll go bust laugh and say, we'll never meet that audio.
0: I tell you, me want to know too. I want to know.
1: No,
0: I would like to meet
1: family,
0: that audio.
1: I'm not going to let you stimulate me to second guess who I am. You hear that they are killing
0: you?
1: Are
0: so nice? Are you so nice?
1: Because that's what you're trying to do. You're saying all this stuff. Like you want me to second guess and wonder. It's like you want me to pinch myself and say,
0: am I
1: Audra,
0: speaking?
1: I really used to talk about like that. I'm not going to second guess myself.
0: I feel like I talk to.
1: Hey. You know, say so that's not cute. That's not cute. What you're doing is not cute.
0: Well, I know. You remember when me and you did have a discussion? And you say, Ivy, I said, no, man, I be a sick school, big man.
1: Oh, when I said to you, oh, I was saying something to you, and you know, I get it. I said, it's on the Sunday school, it's gone. I said, not only be a sick. Yes, that day, you clap back. I never want to get that day. Because I said, you clap back so quick that I couldn't remember when I laugh. And I said, why did you so laugh again to me? I said, I'm on the Sunday school, is it?
0: Yeah,
1: said,
0: no,
1: I only be a sick school. I'm going to say, go there. But they'll say, go there, Ivy. Yeah, learn.
0: Yeah, learn.
1: Girl thinks, see, I catch you off guard. And you behave off guard. No. Yeah. Much energy with her.
0: I'm telling you,
1: yes,
0: man.
1: Yes. I'm like when you match energy with me.
0: Whoa, yeah, you're so nice.
1: Well, that is good. And
0: all
1: it's good
0: time.
1: That we can laugh.
0: There you go.
1: It's good that we can have light moments, irrespective of what is happening in the world, what
0: Amen.
1: Is happening around us.
0: Yes.
1: You know, listen to the news, there's always some sad thing. But, you know, there is, irrespective of what kind of challenges we have, there is always something to give God thanks about. And for every complaint we have, we can find like 10 things to be thankful for.
0: Mm.
1: The gift of life.
0: Amen.
1: The ability to talk. Because a lot of persons, them just can't just stop talking just so.
0: There you go.
1: So it's just the simple things. Because you see, for me, Sister Ivy,
0: yes.
1: One of my mantra is, simple things are my biggest blessings.

0: simple things like some people that are simple. I can wake up. I can talk. I'm a phone bill pay, so I can call people. Can't tell me when to come off of the radio. I'm never telling somebody to pay my phone bill.
1: Mm-hmm.
0: And you know, I have an opportunity that you know you can call others and laugh, put a smile on my face and on other person's face as well. That is a blessing.
1: Amen.
0: Because you know, there are some persons who would love for somebody to give them a smile. And so you know, it's something that some people underrate, but sometimes for some people, and you know, sometimes I say, oh my, Audrey, you light up my day, that's my, you know, grateful I am for that.
1: Amen.
0: Because I'm going through X, Y, Y.
1: There you go.
0: So I have just simple hello to some person. You say, hi, how you doing? You know, I went to the store one day and I said to the cashier, so I said, hello. So I say, how are you doing today? I just stopped cashing. I just said to me, are you for real?
1: Mm.
0: He said, why? She said, you made my day. I'm coming in here and greet me. You're so pleasant to me. Was it really?
1: Wow.
0: She said, yes. She said, you make my day and my weekend. But those are simple stuff. And then it has something a lot to do with our own personality and how we were brought up. And there are some of us who were brought up the kind of way, but when we get bigger and get big in our life, you know, we don't, those things are just beneath us, too simple for us. But anyway, my love,
1: yes,
0: continue to bless us.
1: Oh, I like that one. I like that. Anyway, my love, I like that.
0: Yes. Well, you know, one of my highlights of your program when I do get a chance to listen is when you do the 23rd Psalm.
1: Praise God.
0: And the sincerity in which you call out people and organizations by name. And those who you know remember, so you cover everybody in the long run. Sometimes when you call my name, oh, you know, give me a nice like a feeling, I'm a song.
1: Wow.
0: I'm gonna say, wow. She remembers me in these times and my family. And if one of those days, you know, sometimes for me, you call out my name like that, I might be in a one little dark spot.
1: Mm-hmm.
0: Like me alone in a little dark room.
1: Right.
0: And me, I listen to you and hear you say that and say, you know, praying for me and the family. It just come like you ever see when one bird on the ground and them ever fly and them just take time and them wings just start open up.
1: Yes.
0: Until them take off. Yes. Sometimes I'm in a dark room and I hear you praying for us like that. Sometimes that's how I see you. Like a bird, you know, is on the ground.
1: Yeah.
0: And then you hear something and then it just suddenly starts cause me to open my wing and say, I'm not alone.
1: So true.
0: The fact that I can say that I'm not alone. There's somebody out there who still remember me in a pleasant way, in a kind way, in a spiritual way, and is, you know, calling out to for kingdom blessings for me and the family. Mm-hmm. Yes, but they're not so shy people, babe. Not true. They don't chat so much. Not true.
1: I'm shy. Me not saying it because the lady on the other end, she's shy and you know.
0: I am.
1: Yeah.
0: I am.
1: Well,
0: I am.
1: Me have to go see that side of you the next time I see you. Me have to go look in your morning and I want you to say hello in my evening.
0: Yes. That's no, a deal. We got a deal there, sweetie.
1: Me have to go really look because me not see nothing near shyness upon your audio.
0: Really?
1: Yeah.
0: You know that, you see, let me tell you something. Let me come off my program because that's my program. Let me tell you something. When I was going to Clarendon College, when I was in third form, the form teacher asked me to come to the front of the class and tell the class what it means to be quiet.
1: Yeah?
0: Mm-hmm.
1: What it means to be quiet?
0: Yes.
1: Wow.
0: Because I was not a very talkative and disruptive kind of person. You know, like, why be quiet, you know, around the penny section. I wasn't from that kind of ilk.
1: Okay.
0: When I was working at Statin, I was working in HR, and this lady, she works in HR too, and her boyfriend came to visit her one day. But I remembered her from, remembered him from high school. So after she came up and said, Audra, you're not. You say, the boyfriend says, he couldn't believe. You see, when he came to the door and look outside, Audra, he has to come and look if it was really you. Because he said, we went to high school together and he didn't even can recognize my voice if he heard outside of school. Because I didn't talk much. Same him, how they provoke people and I bust big laugh. Him say, he looked at me, I do it retroactively.
1: Wow.
0: But I'm a quiet person. I'm a quiet. Okay. Long as that, I'm just a very quiet person.
1: Okay.
0: And shy.
1: Yeah. I'm shy too.
0: Yeah. Yes. But.
1: Mm-hmm.
0: It's not like I don't know how to behave like a get a mullet.
1: Mm.
0: It's not like I don't know how to behave like a virago, but that's not my lifestyle.
1: Right.
0: That's not my, but I know how to do it, but it would be out of character for me to do something like that.
1: Got you.
0: Unless I will behave like a get a mullet, like if it's my spouse and he provoke me and do something.
1: And then he see that side of you. Then he see that side of you.
0: Yeah, even know that side. They say, no, not right. Don't test. Don't test.
1: Okay.
0: Yeah, but I'm grown now. I'm not going into that kind of thing. I'm very grown.
1: Right.
0: Even relationships are very quiet, and sometimes some people take it for granted.
1: Right.
0: Until things become explosive. Not explosive like, because I'm not a vulgar person.
1: Right.
0: And I'm not the person who's going to be, see you with your friends are. If we go outside on the street, I hate it.
1: Right.
0: I hate it. You know, like if some people quarrel on the street and them cuss and then tell them all kind of indecent things. And then they come back to live together.
1: I can't.
0: They come back in the same bed, same house. What does intimate return to caustic situation like that? And some words that they can't tell each other.
1: That's why I tell you,
0: whatever and the other person say yes, but with big son I play dance and ram.
1: Repeat what you say. Big son I play and dance ram
0: kind of thing. And how You know.
1: Wow.
0: I never forget that deal. I was shocked at it, but I laughed until I almost separated when I recovered from it. Yeah, she just clapped back and said, but when Bix played dancehall ram.
1: Wow.
0: And you go back in, you know, in the 90s or in the days, you go back home. No. Don't quarrel and go on top of the stream. Then you go back home together. Shame dog bite.
1: Yes.
0: So I don't embarrass people in crowd.
1: Right, exactly.
0: And I wouldn't want somebody to do that, because if you do that to me in crowd, shame dog bite.
1: Right, because
0: I will clap back.
1: As I always
0: in a decent
1: say,
0: way, that decent way, not vulgar, decent.
1: Right, and Arya, as I always say, what I don't like for myself, I don't do it to others. I'm not that kind
0: there you
1: of
0: go.
1: Person.
0: That's
1: person.
0: Me.
1: Yeah, nah.
0: I'll get some. I'm a paragon of virtue, you know. Right. I'm in a job with a man, so I got a jacket pocket. But they're just some principle.
1: Yes.
0: And the way that I conduct myself.
1: Amen.
0: Only laugh
1: that.
0: And chit chat with you. Not everybody I would do it to. Because you have to know the relationship you have with the person.
1: True.
0: The personality of the person and how the person will accommodate certain kind of things.
1: Yes, that's so true.
0: You understand me, sir?
1: So true.
0: So what I will run joke with you and say, I won't do it to everybody.
1: Right.
0: But I am comfortable with doing certain things, or, you know, saying certain things to you, run certain kind of joke with you.
1: Right.
0: And stuff like that. You understand?
1: Yes, definitely.
0: But anyways, my dear, once again, take care, be of good cheer. My dear Alyssa, I until I'm ready for go work.
1: All right, my shy friend. All right, my so quiet give
0: friend. Bad mind is active. You take bad mind. A bad mind. Your bad mind.
1: Hmm? All right, my quiet friend.
0: Let me come around. All right, let me tell you something. Give him a chance to come around. Give him a chance to come on. You remember?
1: Hey.
0: And it's one of the things where I admire you. Mm-hmm. Admire your growth.
1: Yeah.
0: When you just start the program, we could only listen and imagine. Oh, yeah, go on behind the camera.
1: Choo.
0: And you never come on camera.
1: Never.
0: Dark like a midnight. That was not shy. That was dark. And see there, look how you evolve.
1: I'm telling you.
0: And just go on with yourself.
1: Ain't
0: that good?
1: All
0: this
1: time.
0: Is why I believe. Trust the process.
1: Amen.
0: Trust the process.
1: Amen.
0: Because you do what you do until you're comfortable.
1: Yes.
0: And you're confident enough to come and say, then look for me now.
1: Amen.
0: And say, when me I get jiggy. Yeah, but yes, I'm proud of how you have evolved.
1: Praise God.
0: Yeah,
1: praise
0: you God. You have been good to yourself.
1: Amen.
0: Put it praise that way. Yes. And I'm not saying you do it all by yourself, with God's help.
1: Amen. Amen to that.
0: You have done well for yourself. You at that moment you come up and you put grasshopper in a bottle and it turn a butterfly.
1: Right. Mm-hmm.
0: And then just bust like a baby kite. Anyways, my dear, take care.
1: You too, my love.
0: Be of good cheer.
1: Yeah, man. You too.
0: Dad. And love alone, my dear.
1: Amen to that. Love alone. All right. Bless up yourself, Adia. It's always a privilege and a privilege to dialogue with you, man. Big up yourself, all right? And keep it.
0: All right. Yes, the shy girl.
1: All right.
0: The shy girl is checking out.
1: All right. All right, shyness. I tell you, that's the voice of Adia, man. I tell you, man, always a sport, man. I'm telling you, Sister Clark, big up yourself. Good to have you on board. And as I say, it's not a concrete. It's board that board we are dealing with.

0: Blessing.
1: Hello?
0: Blessing, Sister Fuller, where are you going?
1: No, go on. We're still around.
0: Yes, moving man. Around.
1: May listen to you with your joke.
0: I tell
1: I'm
0: you,
1: listening,
0: man.
1: Listening to you.
0: Yes, man.
1: Just keep up the good work, yeah?
0: Praise God.
1: God, I come to your world early. Too much things going on.
0: Yes, man.
1: And the Bible tells us in the last days a perilous time. So the family all right?
0: Yes, man. Everybody's doing well. Praise God for
1: How is your daughter?
0: Oh, she's doing good.
1: And your two sons, man, I hear them this long time.
0: Now worry yourself, man. You soon will hear them.
1: So school, maybe them school, no?
0: Yeah.
1: Good school.
0: Right.
1: Yeah. So you take care and you have a day, good day, and you drive safely.
0: Thank you, Sister Fuller. Bless
1: crazy
0: yourself.
1: Crazy people on the street.
0: Yeah, so true.
1: Kill them one another for nothing. You go about your business, you only fire shot by you, you know, get to go back inside your house.
0: Yes, man.
1: You have to just pray where you're going out, and when you come back in, thank the Lord and bring you back safely.
0: Amen. Yes.
1: So
0: man.
1: You take care, yeah?
0: All right, then, Sister Fuller.
1: And we'll talk again.
0: God bless you, man. God
1: when
0: bless you.
1: When you having another thing there?
0: Another event? November 1st.
1: Call me, let me know, because guess what? I'm going to have to give them a little. And where you call it now?
0: Widow's mite.
1: My little bit.
0: Yeah, man, your little widow's mite. You're blessing, man. You're blessing.
1: Okay.
0: Yes, man, definitely.
1: Just take care.
0: All right, then, Sister Fuller.
1: All right. Bye-bye.
0: Bye, and keep it locked, all right? Okay, all right. That's the voice.

Yes, he is. Jesus Christ, a female king. For your life, lifetime. Walking through this world with no one to call my own. There he was standing there, straight out of a holy book. Hey,

0: Can possibly rewind the
1: conversation? I tell him one more time from the top. One more time from the top. Just waiting to know that God's got everything under control, man.
2: I just want you to remember that God has got everything under control.
1: Just say, Lord Jesus,
2: sure.
1: I put my trust in you.
2: Stand by his word.
1: And say it out loud too.

0: for my sister. Pull up the tune for you, all right? You know, we all are struggling, man.
1: That God has got everything.
0: Especially when it comes down to faith.
1: His promise is unsure.
0: But I just want you to know that God's got it under control. And his promises are true.

0: Blessing.
1: Blessings, blessings to you, Sister Ivy. Blessings to CJ Gospel, our family. Blessings to each and everyone. Blessings to you, Brother CJ. Nice seeing you guys on Saturday night.
0: Yes, man. I tell you, yes. It was nice seeing you too, Sister Ita.
1: Yeah.
0: Yes, man.
1: Yes. And as you're playing this song, you know, God is still in control.
0: Yes. Still in control.
1: Don't matter what happens.
0: Doesn't matter how dark it look right now and what's going on around us. God he's got everything under control.
1: Everything.
0: Everything.
1: The whole world is in his hand.
0: Amen. Praise God.
1: God bless. I'm just touching base. I'm luck. I'm listening.
0: All right, Sister Ita.
1: I get you on the Alexa, you know.
0: Oh yes, you're right. We're on Alexa. Yes, man.
1: Yes.
0: Praise God. Right. Praise God. God bless you, Sister Ita.
1: Yeah, man.
0: It's always a blessing and a privilege to see you, man. Blessing and love.
1: Yeah, man. Always.
0: All right. Okay, from the top for you, okay, Sister Ita?
1: Yes.
0: All right,
1: yes.
0: From the top.

0: of the Lord today. Can you say you love the Lord? He is the Alpha and the Omega, from the beginning to the end. So it doesn't matter what we're going through, man. As the song said before, God is in control. God of the whole world in his hand.
1: He's the Alpha.
0: I'm just encouraging someone today, man.
1: Omega.
0: Just be of good courage. Be of good cheer. Because God has everything under control. And

0: So let's put on
1: hallelujah
0: the armor today of faith, all right?
1: Hallelujah. Come on.
0: Hey, hey, hey, hey.

0: could you possibly
1: for someone that wanna give up, man? Come too far, come too far.
2: Alpha and Omega.
1: Thank God that he told us he'll never leave us nor forsake us.
2: Beginning and the
1: he always show us ways that we can be victorious, man.
2: The Alpha and Omega.
1: He's yes, man.
2: And the ending.
1: Oh, yeah. He wants us to also enjoy our life. But not without him. He wants us to enjoy it in him. And he also wants us to enjoy everything that he has blessed us with. Yes, everything that he has blessed us with materialized. Materially. He wants us to enjoy them, but in a godly way.
2: Hallelujah.
1: Somebody shout hallelujah. Somebody give him praise. Somebody lift up his name.
2: Hallelujah.
1: For he is worthy to be praised.
2: Hallelujah.

0: So what part of fear is in my life? I love him. What part of fear is in your life?
1: I love him.
0: Today.
1: I love him. I love him. I love him. I love him. I love him.
0: We could be fearful about our children.
1: Hallelujah.
0: We could be fearful about our marriage.
1: Hallelujah.
0: We could be fearful about our finances.
1: Hallelujah.

0: not good.
1: He is the Alpha and Omega.
0: He is the beginning and the ending. And the Bible tells us, you know, that in the last days, men's heart will fail them for fear.
1: Hallelujah.
0: So we have to stand against fear, right?

0: put on the full what?
1: Jesus.
0: Armor.
1: Jesus.
0: Of God.
1: Love him. Jesus. I love him. I love him.
0: That when the evil days come,
1: Jesus. I love him.
0: We may be able to stand our ground.
1: Jesus. Jesus. Jesus.
0: Put it on.
1: Jesus.
2: Jesus.
1: Thank you, Jesus.
0: Put on the action word.
1: Jesus.
2: Jesus.
1: Thank you, Jesus.
0: Put on our clothes every single day.
1: Thank you, Jesus.

0: And we not only just put here on, you know. We have to initiate, we have to go also to take the go to close out of our closet, right? Take the clothes out of our out of our closet before we can even put them on, right? So we have to make that initiative to go, make the effort, take them out of the closet, and then we can put them on. One more time. Because we know that he loves us. He loves us so much.
1: He's the Alpha.

tell you, call the name. Call the name. Call the name. Do you trust him? Call the name. Call the name. Don't just call him. Do you know?

0: just not know of you, but know you.
1: You're my all, you're my best.
0: There's a lot of people that read the Bible from Genesis to Revelation. They know the word, you know. Trust me, them know the word. Them pack up with the word. But they don't know Jesus. They know of his word. They know his word, but they don't know him. And that's how we're going to know him. By his word. But you can tell.
1: And to know you in yourself.
0: Have a relationship.

0: Blessing, blessing.
1: Blessing to Sister Ivy, Brother CJ, and the CJ Gospel all with happiness. Sister Ivy, I'm here locked. Yes, many of us. I just came in, I should say first, so I didn't call. I just came in. But anyway, yes, it's a lot of us know the Bible, but doing the right thing is another thing.
0: Amen.
1: You know?
0: Amen.
1: But we really have to step it up in our mind more than that and know that if it had not been for Jesus, we would not be around. He's
0: Amen.
1: The one that gives us life. He gives us everything. So that's the God we have to look up to and pretend as if we don't know the right from the wrong. You know what I'm saying?
0: Yes,
1: but anyway,
0: ma'am.
1: Sister Abby, I'm here listening to your glimpse the other day, but that's all right.
0: Yeah, you know, sir.
1: I was happy to know you was there.
0: Boy, dance, I miss you. You're all over Facebook today, man.
1: Lord have mercy.
0: Dancer, you're not box to me. You're gone abroad now, man. You're the worldwide pan technology, man.
1: Sister Ivy, you don't get it twisted. It starts from you, Brother CJ and Sister Spence. So don't, when you start, just come in with it, because we know that. Just come in with it. Everybody know that by now, because I'm not stop saying it.
0: Yes, man.
1: So anybody I look for credit different from between the three, you know, I say go.
0: I tell you,
1: yeah, man,
0: God is good, man.
1: Yeah, man, he don't call and tell me thank you already.
0: Praise God.
1: Yes.
0: Yes, man.
1: Yeah, man. Sister Abby, listen to me, man. Father God, every day you get up, you're going to enjoy that day, you don't even know about another one.
0: Amen.
1: Just the one that you're sure of.
0: Yeah, man.
1: And we all should find. Sister Abby, if everybody don't find something to make you happy in life, you can forget it.
0: For real.
1: Have you find something that will make you happy? I'm a friend, my own.
0: Amen.
1: And that you and Brother CJ and Sister Spence may find it.
0: I'm telling you, man.
1: Upon the earth here. Because if I didn't have that, I don't really know how I could go through.
0: Yes, man.
1: But this tandem is so encouraging, that play, and you all encourage us and all of this. Oh my God, sister, you don't know. I really appreciate you all. I appreciate you. Believe me, with you both.
0: You know something, dancer?
1: I appreciate it, sister, and I'm here. And when you don't hear my voices, you know circumstances alter cases, jackass, we're braces. You know that.
0: Yes, man, for real. All right.
1: Yes, because you know. But I didn't glimpse Brother CJ. It was only you alone I glimpsed.
0: Okay, you saw me. Okay.
1: Only you alone, I didn't glimpse him. And that's the only way I see, if I don't come to an event, I don't see you all.
0: So, you never did see Pastor Tanisha?
1: Sister Abby?
0: Eh?
1: No, me never. You know how me know he was in there when your name called out.
0: Okay.
1: If the name didn't call out, I would not know. Because let me tell you something, I'm serious, you know. You see, when I come out to enjoy myself in the Lord, okay, and good to me, I advertise it to know, say, I hing with the strength, the health,
0: man,
1: and everything to do it.
0: Amen.
1: Focus on doing the thing.
0: Yes, man, for
1: and
0: real.
1: And I hang on for my back pain maybe now and then.
0: Yeah, man, that's so true. All right.
1: Sister,
0: yes, man.
1: I'm just happy, man. I'm really happy, man. I'm not fully Sister.
0: Amen to that. Amen to that.
1: To God, because He is the one we must really pay attention to. God, He mighty good to. Sister, let me tell you something. You know, Father God, don't partial, you know.
0: No, sir.
1: He not partially look out for everybody, but Father God help you. But you have to help yourself.
0: There you go, my sister. There you go.
1: It's like you're looking at a job and you're going to sit down on your butt.
0: You know, I get it. You have to get up.
1: And you know, go. You ask somebody to help, you know. But you depend on the person and do nothing for yourself.
0: Nothing,
1: you know?
0: Yes. You got to go out there.
1: So now, we have to work with God. God help us, but we have to make an effort.
0: Amen.
1: To do the right.
0: Amen to that.
1: Oh, my Father God knows, so we appreciate Him very much.
0: There you go, dancer.
1: We can't put everything in front of Him, not remember if we call out to Him. You cannot do that.
0: Amen.
1: He's not selfish, but at the same time, He will look at that. You will look at it.
0: Yes.
1: Anyway, I'm not hold up no longer because right. I want to listen to my song then.
0: Yes, man. Bless up yourself, dance
1: but
0: and keep
1: it, as me always say, man, as me always say, little serve long. And I need you to bear it in mind.
0: Yes.
1: Because the other day I was talking to someone. Someone said something to me, and I was like saying to the person, I said, look here, man. These people work. They don't have no time for themselves. No, I don't know how they find time to do anything. Because they are all the time. And then you're all into Father God so much that sometimes you share out yourself.
0: I'm telling you.
1: You share out yourself. But why? Because you're humble, you just continue to do what you have to do and say, you know what, God, you take care of me while me take care of your people.
0: Amen.
1: Now, say go.
0: See him so. See him so.
1: All right.
0: See him say go.
1: So anyway, a little serve long, we still have to know where to stay.
0: Amen.
1: Because at the end of the year, when we lay down for at the hospital, they plenty who you now rush and kill yourself, they don't even remember see you is there.
0: I'm telling you.
1: Yeah,
0: that. Yes, man.
1: So that is the reason why. Mr. Little serve long. Don't
0: yeah,
1: because
0: man.
1: You're good. Not because you're good. Everybody knows you're good already. So when they fight you do more and more, you are the one have to know what to do.
0: Yes,
1: you
0: man.
1: Have better see.
0: Yes, man.
1: All right.
0: Praise God. Bless up yourself,
1: right,
0: dancer.
1: Sir. Yeah, you work up to Father God.
0: Yes,
1: that
0: man.
1: That can help keep your focus. All right.
0: Amen to that. Bless up yourself,
1: all right.
0: Dancer.
1: Because it's a together thing.
0: Yes,
1: it's a,
0: man.
1: It's a together thing that. So when Father God look on your desire, your heart, and realize say you really work hard for Him, believe you me. All right. So God bless.
0: God bless you, dancer. God bless you, man. And thank you for always,
1: yes.
0: always giving us a word of
1: yes,
0: encouragement.
1: Man. Yes,
0: yes.
1: God
0: man.
1: bless. And as we say, when you don't hear me, you know what's going on.
0: Yes, man. Definitely.
1: All I'm right.
0: All right, then. Big
1: because
0: up yourself.
1: Me not pressure you. You have no pressure. If me can't do things to myself, I do it up. I go do it up because me not help kill you.
0: Yeah.
1: Because me not feel sad in my mind. Say me help kill you. All
0: oh
1: right?
0: My gosh. I'm telling you, dancer. Big up yourself. All right.
1: Yes.
0: Love you all the
1: God
0: time.
1: Bless.
0: Blessing, man. Oh. Blessing. I'm telling you, man, dancer is always giving you a word of encouragement, man. I'm telling you. And especially stay focused. Stay focused. You see, let me tell you something, man. You see, the enemy use fear to rob us from the things that God wants us to enjoy. God wants us to enjoy with life, you know. But remember, He do not want us to leave Him out of the equation. He wants us to enjoy Him also. He wants us to enjoy everything that He give us. But as I said, fear keep us from making progress in life. Fear keep us from enjoying every and anything that God has blessed us with. So fear is a part. Fear become a part of a lot of us life. Even when we kids go out there, we send them to school and because we hear what's going on, fear become a part of our everyday life. Fear. We're fearful, say, boy, in marriage now go work out. Fearful, say, boy, you know, me I go through the financial binding right now. What's going to happen? How am I going to pay my bills? How am I going to this? How am I going to that? So many things that's going on that are not good in our life. Yeah, man, so many things. So we have to stand against fear. Do not let fear be a part of our life. That's something that all of us have to work on. We ask God to, guess what? When fear comes, knocking upon the door, God help me, Lord, to open it with faith. So to God be the glory. DK, good to have you on board, DK. Good to have you on board.

0: Blessing.
1: Blessings, Minister Ivy. How are you?
0: Excellent, Minister Benz.
1: Nice seeing you guys Saturday night.
0: Amen.
1: Well, excellent, and we had a happy good time.
0: Yes.
1: And blessings to each and every one, Donna Reid, Populate, and everyone. I'm listening to both you and my pastor in the meantime, and I was hearing you talking about fear.
0: Yes.
1: Minister Ivy.
0: Yes, man.
1: And in Proverbs 9:10 said, the fear of the Lord is the beginning
0: of wisdom. Amen.
1: And knowledge of the Holy One. Yes, the Holy One is understanding. Minister Ivy, no matter how strong we be in life, and no matter if we are pastor or we are bishop or what, there are times fear is going to come and try to test us.
0: Amen.
1: But we just got to stand strong in the Lord. We just got to stay rooted and grounded. That's when fear comes, Minister Ivy. We know that the Lord said he will never leave us or he will never forsake us.
0: Yes.
1: Because fear comes from the devil, you know, Sister Ivy.
0: Definitely.
1: Fear comes from the devil, you know, Minister Ivy. You always want to come test God to make it look like God not real or God not do nothing for you, you know.
0: Exactly.
1: So I'm trying to bring fear upon God, people, you know, Minister Ivy, to make people feel like, say, well, their deliverance or their breakthrough is not coming. So we just got to stay strong in the Lord. We just got to be rooted and grounded, Minister Ivy.
0: Yep.
1: That's when that fear comes, we rebuke it in the name and the blood of Jesus.
0: Amen.
1: And said, we're not going to back down. We're going to stay strong with the Lord, and we have to feed upon the word of God too. That's what build us, Minister Ivy. That's the spiritual food, Minister Ivy, that build us.
0: Yes, man. That's so true, my sister. So true.
1: Glory to God. Because you see, that fear always won't come in God's people thought and God's people mind, you know. Make it look like, say, God now do nothing for you, you know.
0: That's so true, man. That is, you're absolutely right.
1: And no matter how strong we is, you know, Minister Ivy, fear will always want to come test me, you know.
0: Always want to come and test us.
1: Oh, my God. Hallelujah. Make it look like, say, not now go on for you, you know.
0: Yep. That's why we have to stand against it.
1: Minister Ivy, that's when that fear comes, you know, says it's not from God.
0: Yep, the Bible tells us, you know, it tells us that in the last days, man's heart will fail them for fear.
1: Jesus, say it again, Minister Ivy, let them hear. Repeat it again, sister.
0: Yeah, man, it tells us the man in the last days, man's heart will fail them from, you know, for fear.
1: So then see it happening, Minister Ivy.
0: Yes, so we have to stand against it.
1: We have to stand against it, sister. We have to stand strong in the Lord.
0: Amen.
1: Glory to God. I know that God said never leave us, nor will never forsake us. He will always be with us to the end. That's what my God tell me, Minister Brown. Minister Brown, stand strong, because I'm not going to leave you. I will always be with you until the end. That's why I can't go to concert and dance like that, Minister Ivy, because I always quote in that scripture.
0: Yes.
1: The Lord said to Moses, I will be with you until the end. I will never leave you nor forsake you. Then if the Lord says that, what we are worried about, Minister Ivy?
0: So true.
1: The Lord's word can never be void. Lord's word can never be that. The word of God is true.
0: Amen.
1: Hallelujah. So I'm here listening to you, my sister. Don't think you're alone.
0: All right.
1: God bless you, poor lady. Good words.
0: Praise
1: God. I'm here listening to you, my sister. Nice to see you all, guys. Saturday night, that Sheen man, brother CJ.
0: Yes,
1: who was that? Was sitting beside him, Minister Ivy. It was Pastor Tanisha.
0: Yeah, man, that was her.
1: I tell Dan already that I see a lady sit down beside Minister Ivy. I don't remember if it's Pastor Tanisha. Pastor Tanisha, I am sorry. Good afternoon. Blessings to you. Sorry. I did not remember it was her, Minister Ivy.
0: Yes, man. It was her, man.
1: My bad. Oh, my God. I apologize. Blessings to you, Pastor Tanisha. Nice to see you Saturday night.
0: Praise God.
1: Go ahead, Minister Ivy, with your lovely program.
0: Yes, man. All right, then. Big up yourself.

I tell him and Sister Donnet burning down the chat room. I said Blackie Mother is on board. Brother Goody's on board. DK's on board. No concrete around here, man.

0: Blessing, blessing.
1: Blessings again. This is the Shy Girl. So today's Shy Girl.
0: Mm-hmm.
1: Checking out. Wanted you to know, wanted to express her gratitude for your delivery today. And, yeah, it was very rewarding at different junctures of the program. And I didn't mind not being a listener non-crew girl today. Yeah, so, I know I have no regrets in coming out and sharing with you today and coming out of the seat of listening and called crew today.
0: Amen. Praise
1: but,
0: God.
1: You know, Shakal is checking up now. She's waiting.
0: All right.
1: Ready to go to work. May you have an awesomely fabulous rest of day. And to myself, see you take us to our family. Be good, be kind, and remember at the end of the day, let us greet somebody in Jesus' name. Let us tell them that we love them in Jesus' name. Everybody smile, Jesus loves you. If you have a chance, give somebody a smile today.
0: Amen.
1: It might just be that one smile that is the biggest part of their day, the biggest positive part of their day. Alrighty.
0: Alright, so
1: shy people don't talk so much, so I'm gonna get
0: So today is the listen and call crew, aka Shy Girl. Give your face a smile.
1: Ta-ta.
0: Blessing, blessing.
1: Until I'm available, I feel so inclined, because it doesn't mean that every time that I'm available and listening. There's sometimes I just like the listener not call cheer.
0: Right.
1: So be good. And when you see Brother CJ, whenever, just give him a nice, warm, fat kiss on his forehead.
0: Yeah?
1: Yeah.
0: Okay.
1: Yeah.
0: A nice...
1: Let me ask you again, you say you never remember, you know.
0: A nice, fat kiss.
1: On his forehead.
0: How about on his lip?
1: No, try the forehead. You have always been doing the lips. It seems like you don't like it. Try the forehead. You might love it. I like when I'm in a relationship and my spouse kisses. it have a different kind of feeling, kind of a different kind of shiver down my spine kind of thing.
0: Okay.
1: So you can try.
0: All right.
1: Even if you try it before, try. I'm not listening to him or no, so I'm telling you.
0: Okay, Shy Girl.
1: And if it says feel good the next time you're telling them, I must try it with you.
0: All right, no
1: and
0: problem.
1: And you tell me how it feels.
0: All right.
1: It makes up as a person and you might be head words. You just like, do what I tell you for doing. And I will call you.
0: All right.
1: I mean, I'll call you on here. I'll call you all and find out how it went. All right.
0: Okay, my love. Okay, Shy Girl.
1: Love you, my... love you, my love.
0: Love you more.
1: Take care, my love.
0: Okay.
1: Have a good evening.
0: You too. I tell you, man, that's the voice of Audio. The listen, and she's calling crew today.

0: Blessing, blessing.
1: Doc.
0: Yeah, what go on?
1: Why your program make me sad?
0: Why?
1: Blessing to you and the family. Doc, when some caller call in, if you bet them lead, get up out of them bed and sit down up when them talk. Because when them talk, you can't hear what them say. If you put out a disclaimer for some people, man. Yeah. Yeah, sit down on them bed and, you know, guys. Get up, man, where people hear you. Doc, me never say anything. You understand? I'm not going to show my car. I'm not calling on you.
0: Well, go on.
1: Go on, there, Doc. Now, your program is excellent, but you just put me in a sad mood. Like, you're saying the right thing.
0: Mm-hmm.
1: You know, the minister, everybody's saying the right thing, but it's the opposite I'm doing. You see, I'm tired of people now.
0: Wow.
1: Tired of some people. You ever have some people at work, but them dead to you?
0: Mm-hmm.
1: Yeah, you have people dead to me right now.
0: Wow.
1: Them two girls are dead to me. You see, in life, you might grow up a certain way, but the older we get, we tend to change. Because sometimes when we're small, we weren't taught the right way and how to treat others to be equal. So we can overlook the childhood part and say, you know what, we never know better then. But when you're grown, have kids, and you get to know the Lord, I expect you to do and say the right thing. Remember, you know, me was adopted, you know.
0: Yeah.
1: My adopted mom died 26 years ago. I come here February 5th, 2000. She died She died March 31st, 2000. And I remember I went to the hospital. Me just come here. Me on never Queens, Brooklyn, or over yonder. Me don't know which hospital me live there. And I two daughters, Keisha and Camille. When me in the hospital, and turn way over yonder. I still have that better than me attitude.
0: Mm.
1: And me just let that go on, let it pass. Me pass it like me not know them neither. Anyway, now, my adopted father, he passed away August 14th. And everybody I serve, I try to get my number for call me, so Mr. Keem die. And I tell me, say, Keisha live at Delaware, Camille, Queens. August 14th to now is what? Almost 2 weeks.
0: Mm.
1: And them can't pick up the phone. And say, Donna, dad passed away. People have to reach out to me. Now, she going to make a comment, say, me if you reach out, in dead like a Mr. T or Miss T. Because that now happened upon this piece of dirt from me. Mm. Never.
0: Mm.
1: There are just some times in life, Doc, one must start treat people equal. Because all of we have blood. Yes. Nobody no better than nobody. Doc.
0: So
1: if me step up in that the funeral and join Mr. T night, I'm coughing right there. I'm tired of people, Doc. I'm tired of how people attitude towards another human being.
0: Yeah. Mm-hmm.
1: Yeah, man, them Mr. T dead and Miss T dead, them dead to me too. Right there, wow.
0: That's his...
1: Where is the Doc?
0: That's his kids, right?
1: Yeah, biological. But from right. Day one, them going like them better than people. Come here, did the Cinderella. Them going like America. Me need to reach America. Them going like America. When you look upon Keisha, but sure. So me angry for people them, you see, man. Can't take them, man. When I still have this proud attitude towards human being, humankind.
0: That's so what? Awesome. That's how some people are, and they will never change, Donna. Believe me. They will never change. But what are you going to do? Pray that they will see.
1: No. Well, then can't pray for them. So come in and pray for them. They're dead for me. Doc.
0: Go ahead. Talk to me.
1: No, last week, Thursday, 8 o'clock.
0: Hey.
1: Missy, she call me. Where you call me for? Where you call me 8 o'clock for?
0: Who call you?
1: You not left no Camille.
0: Okay.
1: You not left no message. That mean in a port, in a important. Where you call me for? I'm something that hurt maybe. Can't deal with people like that, doc. Them grieve my spirit, doc.
0: Wow.
1: But the only good thing is I did speak to Mr. T.
0: Before he passed.
1: Couple. Cause me don't try call him in, but I don't know, somehow I guess his phone or I don't know. Or he was just maybe can't speak anymore, you know. But in life, doc, I would never treat people like that. I would never treat myself better than nobody. In a matter of which part in our life, me there.
0: I
1: would never treat people like that.
0: That's why I try to tell people, you know, never look down on anybody, never condemn anybody. Even if you're going to look down on somebody, make sure you're looking there because you're going to pick them up. You know? And some people still have that kind of mentality and that attitude. They, you know, as if they're better than you and, you know, but as I said, boy, just pray that some people will really just see the other side.
1: Because
0: the
1: if
0: shirt.
1: You go at field scheme right now, them are asked. The three girls used to live there. Keisha, Donna, and Camille.
0: Right.
1: Well, everybody know me as Burns.
0: Right.
1: Burns. You understand?
0: Yeah.
1: Wow. All who have my number, find my number and call me and say, Mr. T, drop out. And the one them who me grow with, who me used to slave for, think it hard to call me and me must reach out. Look. Why, you know, in your walk closer with God, you know, man, me tell you, man, some trial and crosses and temptation can come in our ways, man. Because, that's doc, you must say, if me reach out to a member, me tell you, doc. That's why me see them dead to me, me let it be. May him soul rest in peace. All right, that's it. So, what go on?
0: Not much, me there, sir.
1: Yeah.
0: Go on, take a good life.
1: Because
0: good.
1: A minister tell me, you know.
0: Eh.
1: He say, you know, Pastor Tanisha by now.
0: Hey.
1: Lord, real there when me a dance, you know, and me sweat on me, so even though we can't notice. If you notice our man, she have a distinguished look where you can't miss.
0: Mm-hmm.
1: Say anybody else is alongside her, Dr. Tanisha. Ever sure, man, remember, I see she had looked for me, you know, so I think you go over.
0: Who I look for now?
1: Pastor Tanisha, I look for the minister.
0: Yeah?
1: Okay. But she never sure if I did she.
0: Oh.
1: She never sure if I did Pastor Tanisha. Yeah. So the next event, you know, that Pastor Bennett, all white, you know.
0: Yeah, man, that I do it.
1: October 4th.
0: Yeah, man.
1: So me, I look for all as much family member to come out and support Pastor Bennett. Because see, Pastor Bennett is one pastor when me see walk with 3-4 table, you know, doc.
0: True.
1: All if me and my enemy, me have to speak truth, be.
0: Yeah, man, that's so true.
1: That pastor is such a good supporter.
0: For real.
1: Yeah, man, so October 4th.
0: Right, I
1: all
0: do it.
1: White. Eastwood Manor. 6 p.m. Yeah. And which, where sing her name? Where go did it again? When name?
0: King Arthur.
1: King Arthur, go did it, man. And him bust a tune from the Gully Rhythm, Gully Ride Rhythm. Oh, I hear that song.
0: Yeah.
1: You know, Gully Ride. You know the Gully Rhythm, right?
0: Yeah, me know it, man.
1: Yeah. So he will be there. So we're going to come out in numbers and support Pastor Bennett October 4th. So we're going to look for as much family members to come out and support Pastor Bennett October 4th. Put it on your calendar. Don't miss that date because I decide there and I write this on the radio. I write this on Sister Ivy. I write this on Minister. I write this on everybody. I better go to everybody. October 4th, all white. Yeah.
0: Same so. No subtraction, no addition. Write this on everything. I
1: now, man, add something to
0: it. I write this. I write this. I go down.
1: Yeah. But I must say, Pastor Tanisha did an awesome program yesterday.
0: Amen. Praise God.
1: Yeah, what an awesome program she did yesterday.
0: To God we praise, but, man.
1: Yeah, because you know Sunday is a religious day, so we just listen. But she played some really anointed. She did a good job.
0: Praise
1: Excellent.
0: God. Praise
1: anyway,
0: God.
1: Pastor Tanisha, bless up yourself.
0: Amen.
1: You know, may I invite Mama Maxine at the All White, you know?
0: Yeah.
1: Yeah, may I invite Sister Barbara at the All White.
0: Who named Sister Barbara? Bobette.
1: Yeah, may I invite her? May I invite Barbara Overcomer too? At the All White. May I invite DKNY at the All White. I invite everybody at the All White. And who can make it, make a donation. We have a support, Pastor Benetton, and numbers. Where is the doc?
0: Yeah, man.
1: Yeah, man.
0: Can
1: white is purity.
0: Amen.
1: Yeah.
0: So, you have
1: the purity can cleanse all my heart when I have against the tomb and nobody. So, yeah, where is the doc?
0: So, you have your All White already?
1: Always.
0: I have about
1: always.
0: Three. I have about three white dress and about four red one, and I now buy another one. I rotate them.
1: Yeah, man, me always a white duck. I now buy nothing. I rotate them too.
0: Me know.
1: I rotate them. And if I can rotate them, I go borrow Peter's white blouse when did a born.
0: Oh my gosh.
1: You not like it, man?
0: No,
1: like
0: man,
1: it
0: nice, man, it nice.
1: With the frill and the long dog, right?
0: Peterson always wears some unusual stuff.
1: Me not like it, she turn up, one.
0: Yeah, man, always wears some unusual. So, me have to wonder where she shop.
1: And you wear some unusual stuff too.
0: Me?
1: I mean, yeah, you notice your wardrobe change of a style. Yeah. You know, Doc. I don't do people working. I don't want to get in no trouble, you know. Bless me, I'm listening.
0: You listen to myself.

I say welcome Valerie Mount Vernon. Yes, I'm no longer a slave to fear, because I am a child of God. He did not give us a spirit of fear, but of love and of power and of a sound mind.

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Reign over your people.

0: Blessing.
1: Blessing, blessing. 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You want to pull me out that I can't play the song today? Eh? Mm-hmm. Talk to me. Talk to me.
0: I guess so.
1: You know I love the song, The Deep Within.
0: Yes, man.
1: Yes, Sister Ivy. Why you run it for me a little bit more, okay?
0: All right, from the top for you. All right, come back.
1: Bless you. Bless you.
0: All right, bless up yourself. What a God. What

0: I tell him one more time from the top. God, we need Jesus. We got to have him.
1: What do you think about
0: Jesus? What do you think about Jesus? The man more than all right. He's more than all right.

I tell a man, catch that mix, yeah. Catch that mix, yeah. Catch that mix, yeah. I want them Sister Bala still lacking. Sister Bala! Sister Bala, where are you, Sister Bala? Sister Bala? Where are thou? Watch your man. Sister Bala, are you this? Are you this?

0: Talk to me, man.
1: Doc.
0: Wagwan.
1: Can I answer one question?
0: How are you going to come with now, sir? You're more than a conqueror. I done a radio, a conqueror. Talk to me now. Talk to me. Where question now? Where question?
1: If everybody kiss, want to know.
0: If me kiss CJ pan infrared?
1: After you and a neighbor.
0: Ah, yeah, so nice.
1: But Doc, what asked you, why when you did meet Brother CJ, you talk English? Why?
0: Me no remember. Over almost 40 years ago that.
1: No, man, you're more. What make you never make you think so you talk patwa?
0: Oh, CJ?
1: Why all along you make you think you're English on the other?
0: CJ come from White Plains, New York. Me a Bronx girl.
1: Yeah, but why you never make you know so you talk patwa?
0: I don't know.
1: You don't feel like mess with him?
0: I guess so. Just feel like taking the extra mile.
1: So if the guy never see her and the patwa come out, you that still a pretend no, like you
0: no,
1: English?
0: No. And the youth person say, we are say Ivy, and me say, we are say bro. Ah, yeah, so nice.
1: So, because he did have the raw Jamaican accent, you say, you know how we have got English?
0: Oh, who did have a raw Jamaican accent?
1: By CJ.
0: No, I never have no raw Jamaican accent.
1: No. No, but you never want to have patwa.
0: Well, I don't know. To be honest, I don't know. I can't answer that question. I don't know. Because maybe he thought that I wasn't talking patwa, because even though people tell me, say, Ivy, you can't talk patwa, and nothing don't go like that. I do speak patwa.
1: No, man, so, that's
0: one. So, Anna, patwa me a talk now?
1: No, you talk patwa, but then I just you cool, kind of have an accent to it.
0: Then I just cool, man.
1: Me, yeah, no, man. You have a little English in there. Me know me talk raw patwa. Everybody knows where you had me come from. You understand? Because you can't hear the band patwa, no English, no nothing.
0: No nothing.
1: But no, yeah.
0: No pretty no, up, no, and then if no go curry up.
1: And then we come back here, so. No. You know, but when you talk now, you say, and you know, come here, over there somewhere. But you still can't hear a little.
0: A little what?
1: English. You still can't hear a little. Say you got Jamaican, you still can't hear a little foreignish.
0: Yeah, really?
1: Yeah, you can't hear the little foreignish. But me no wagwan, me there, you know.
0: Then me no can't say to wagwan, me there, you know.
1: You see, you still hear the English. Me want say cock ring, but me no want say cock pin. Cause me no know. What the language you then talk in England?
0: Cockney.
1: Cockmeek?
0: Yeah, Cockney.
1: Cock me.
0: Yeah.
1: Why they call it that?
0: You know something? I don't know. I gotta really get to the really detail why they call it Cockney. I don't know. Because as I said, Dana, I did not grow up in... I left England when I was around 6, 7. You know what I'm saying? So most of my life was spent in Jamaica. Yeah.
1: I think you just don't mess with the minister talk pure English.
0: Yeah, you think so?
1: Yeah. You just don't mess with him if you say yeah.
0: No, but
1: you know I'm an English girl with the accent of the shape and you know say
0: just cool
1: your turn upside of me. Yeah.
0: Just cool your foot, man.
1: I think of that either, don't want.
0: No.
1: So when they walk in a party then say who that? You know I'm from England.
0: Oh no, no.
1: She's English.
0: No, sir.
1: We just didn't want to know, catch you. We asked him the other day in 7 years, so everybody don't know why he that twang.
0: Me never did a twang.
1: Go up here, English here, talk. He said, how you doing? He said, how you doing today?
0: Oh, not to that extent. No.
1: And then when he answer, he must be platin tongue. I'm doing good, man.
0: Oh, please. so Dana, so him not tell us, I know Ivy then used to call me, you know.
1: What else you call you?
0: They call me Miss Volvo, man.
1: Miss Volvo?
0: Yeah.
1: You know me when you ain't heard that.
0: Yeah, man, ask you, man. We ask Miss Volvo.
1: So you make your name.
0: Yeah, man.
1: So you see the Volvo front?
0: No, man, I chose the set the name Volvo, man. Yeah, man, he used to drive a car. I guess maybe because he used to drive
1: Volvo. Pierre Volvo.
0: Yeah, but him set the name Volvo.
1: Volvo. Thank you, but then, you know, Volvo, so then it's ugly.
0: Yeah, mm-hmm. Fat car.
1: Yeah, man, some Volvo, but then it's ugly, bad man.
0: For real.
1: And I like now.
0: Right. Them
1: so you get your name, kind of you are Mr. Volvo.
0: Yeah, man. And so they, anyway, they see me. So we ask me. So when they say we ask Volvo, and then they say we ask Miss Volvo. Me say aye.
1: So Doc, when you did young, I had date a selector. What was it like dating a selector? You used to get jealous of a selector talk to somebody.
0: We. We my date a selector. The one that turn up. Me not tell no lie. The one that turn up. Me use a date a selector. So you consider CJ a selector.
1: Back then.
0: No, me used to date a cable man.
1: Me not used to go party and him play a party, my selector.
0: Yeah, my selector. So if me used to what, jealous? No, sir.
1: Yeah, because you know selector friendly.
0: Yeah. I have a lot of
1: selector friendly.
0: Then well, I know one time we go up on a boat ride, you know. Me and him go up on a boat ride. This guy used to own Silver Dollar, cause them always keep a yearly boat ride. So we go up on a boat ride, and you know, say one lady slip him one paper with her number pan and say, "I like you for my daughter."
1: How are you do that?
0: Me never did know. I'm telling me. Missy when the lady give him something, but I didn't know, because you know me not inquisitive them kind of way there. Because I know say as a cable person, because you know a lot of people, and especially as you say a selector or a DJ or a set man. Normally used to say a set man. Them you know a lot of people.
1: I have to interact.
0: Exactly.
1: Because you see, if you're in a dancehall and say your husband or boyfriend a selector, you have to have an open mind, you know. You cannot be jealous unless you can't date a selector, you know.
0: Can't.
1: Not it's so. Just like some famous people. If you're a jealous person, you can't date them type of people there, because they have fans and them people there. And you have to know, say, how that ever happened.
0: So what about the time when they go at the dance, right? The party. Cause me just reach out there and me say, oh, you know, so me ready and me walk, me come out and me walk in at the party. Cause me was looking for, as a matter of fact, I did not even see, because normally when me see a group of man stand up, I don't really look at them like that. So me just go straight in at the place where me know he should be. So what about when he means say, I'm Shabarang, say, yo, how would a girl, man?
1: No. If he's an ordinary man,
0: I shall be. I'm say me a man come and say, I'm ready, you know. So me say, but me just reach. Me just reach at the party. Me can't Shabba believe.
1: Shabba. Remember the time back then, Shabba a big thing, you know, man.
0: For who?
1: And if Shabba call out for your girl, they better move. Because the girl might have just said, trailer load, a girl. What? A girl.
0: I can't bother with Dana. I can't bother. Deacon Roach and Sister Roach, bless up yourself. Dana, you're so funny. I can't be bothered. Why? I tell you, man, more than a conqueror, Sister Bala. I see the devil in a trouble, Lord. Oh.

I tell her, it was a blessed program. I was really, I'm telling you, it was a jovial day, man. It was a jovial day, and I really was blessed. Praise be to God. I pray each and everyone was blessed too. You know, we have got you, a lot of people have got you, and you know, anything you can do, if you put a smile on a sad face. Yeah, man. But as I said in the word of God, God did not give us a spirit of fear, but of love and of power and of a sound mind. So the enemy come for just bring on fear upon God people. But guess what? We are going to stand up against fear. Amen. We are going to ask God to give us the boldness and the strength that we can stand up against it, because there are times when

we are faced with situation, and you know, we are, the first thing that comes to mind is, you know, we're very fearful, but we're asking God to just remove that spirit of fear. But I just want to thank each and everyone for tuning in. I just want to say, on behalf of Brother CJ, myself, and all you beautiful people out there in Radio Land, yeah, man, as we always say, life is about hellos and goodbye. So make sure your hellos be good one, because pretty soon it is time to say goodbye. Let us not tear down, but let us build up. Let us not discourage, but let us encourage each other. And if we know nothing good for say about nobody, make we just zip it, all right? God bless you. Love you. Just keep it locked, because you will be getting some beautiful, beautiful, beautiful songs. Amen. You can catch me tomorrow. Yeah, man. God is good all the time. And all the time, God is a good God. What a mighty God. What a mighty God we serve. Yeah, man. God good till in care and good no more. I tell a man, praise be to God. So keep it locked. Keep it locked right here on the CJ Gospel Hour Network. Yes, man. Ta-ta, ta-ta.

fortis scalare cedri non potes. These Latin words encouragingly means the brave may fall but never yield. This was my high school motto, but it also became the beliefs by which I lived. I just stopped by today to tell someone who's traveling through their valley that the same sun that went down in the west this evening will rise in the east tomorrow morning to bring a brand new day to a world of darkness. You see, sometimes we fall, but we must rise again. You must remember that the same spirit that raised your Savior Jesus Christ from the dead, he lives within you. So sometimes when you fall, encourage your heart and say to yourself, I too must rise again. I will rise. I

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0: Yeah.
1: You know, see how your head picky there, exactly what I said. Go on, go trim your head, man.
0: Me can't find no good barber about the place in the Bronx which you made. You know none?
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0: So which part them there?
1: 1305 East Gunnill Road in a Bronx. That's 1305 East Gunnill Road in a Bronx. 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
0: So when me I said they not no number. Give me a number, make me call them then now.
1: No, of course they got number. You can call Jerry, he my manager and my friend. 646-234-8856. That's a Jerry. And then if you want to tailoring alteration or posteriness, you know, call Rowley. Yes, 646-538-2734. When we say Razor Express, then bad, then turn up. Your head are going to look beast and then gone.
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MC, yours truly, Nicole Reed. 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

0: Yeah.
1: You know, show your head, picky, picky, there, Zachariah's head. One but trim your head, man.
0: Me can't find no good barber about the place in the Bronx for trim your head. You know none?
1: Yes, Razor Express. They are the bestest barber about here. And like off your pants, them look like them can fit bigger Ford. Them do tailoring alteration too. Call them are the best.
0: So which part them there?
1: 1305 East Gunnill Road in a Bronx. That's 1305 East Gunnill Road in a Bronx. Razor Express.
0: So when me I said they nah no number. Give me a number, make me call them then now.
1: No, of course they got number. You can call Jerry, he my manager and my friend. 646-234-8856. That's a Jerry. And then if you want to tailoring alteration or posteriness, you know, call Rolly. Yes, 646-538-2734. When we say Razor Express, them bad, then turn up. Your head are going to look beast and then gone.
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